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Hey, stick around. The last keyword of the night is coming up. It's your chance to win $1,000 in cash. 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

0: There's The Doors, 102.5 DVE. Billy Idol, before that, I mentioned he has a show August 20th at Star Lake, and you can win tickets. 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

0: Rolling Stones, 102.5 DVE. I'm Val Porter. So our cash contest will get things rolling again tomorrow morning at 9 a.m. So 13 times every weekday, we give you a chance to win $1,000 in cash. I read somewhere like 40% of Americans surveyed will not take a vacation this year because it's just too expensive. So $1,000 would help with that. 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It's super easy because a window is open there. It just says enter keyword. That's all you got to do. And you're registered to win $1,000 from DVE.
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Veneering, 102.5 DVE. I'm Val Porter, and that is going to do it for me tonight. So enjoy whatever might be left of your night, and have a good Wednesday, and I'll check in with you 7 o'clock tomorrow night here on DVE. Heading out with this band, they'll be at the Palace Theater on August 30th. George Thorogood and the Destroyers, DVE.

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0: Binge laughing is totally safe and socially acceptable. 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

0: Mike will have more on that coming up. Plus, are the Steelers going to France?
1: What?
2: Oui, oui.
0: Apparently, that's the case, playing the Saints in Paris.
3: Man, I think about Steeler fans abroad, and is there any way that we don't horribly, horribly annoy the French?
1: Oh, they're going to hate us.
2: Wait till they get a load of me.
0: Hold on. Hold on, though, Joker, because the Saints fans are just as crazy.
3: I hope so.
0: Yeah, the Saints fans are not exactly, like, demure.
1: I thought Tad just meant Americans. But Steeler fans, Americans by proxy. Yeah, we're going to be all of us.
0: How many times will Mike say they'd be speaking German if it wasn't for us?
1: Today?
0: We've got a big show for you today. Mr. Wednesday will be in a little bit later on this morning. Also, Paul Besong will join us from the Millvale Music Festival. He'll talk about the weekend's slate of, hundreds of bands that they have.
1: It's going to be a crazy lineup.
0: And Ben DiNucci. Ben DiNucci is going to join us. He's currently on the roster, the practice squad out in Denver, but former Pitt quarterback who has been mentored by Mike McCarthy.
3: He's been in the quarterback camp.
0: He's been in that camp. So we'll ask him about what that's all about, and you might get an idea of what Drew Aller and Will Howard are going through. Scott Mervis, formerly of the Post-Gazette, he did not retain his music critic position or reviewer with the Post-Gazette. I think they just kind of moved on from that. But he is launching, along with a couple of other venerable Pittsburgh music writers, launching a journalism Substack that's going to be, it's called Sonic Pit. It's like going to be constant Pittsburgh music reviews and just sort of illumination about the scene and stuff. So that's pretty cool. So we want to help get the word out for Scott about that. And then, of course, Mark Madden will join us at 9:45. Abby has a news update for you right now. And I just also want to mention, 9 a.m. this morning, a very big, huge announcement.
1: The biggest.
0: Concerning the DVE morning show. So, make of that what you will. Tell your boss you can't be in that 9 a.m. Zoom call. You won't be able to be on Teams. You'll be listening to DVE, and then you'll join him shortly thereafter.
1: Or maybe you won't. Maybe the announcement will be so big, take off the rest of the day.
0: That might be true. Abby's got a news update right now. It's up.
1: News this hour is brought to you by your neighborhood Ford store, Breezy, with a couple of showers and a chance of a thunderstorm this afternoon. It's a high of 68, and we are going to stick with the story we were kind of teasing here, but according to Mike DeFabo of The Athletic, the Steelers will take on the New Orleans Saints on October 25th at 9:30 a.m. Eastern time. The Week 7 contest will be played at the Stade de France, the National Stadium of France. The stadium has a capacity of 80,000 and is located right in the heart of Paris. The Steelers' 2026 schedule will be fully released to the public tomorrow, but leaks have started to become public throughout the week. This will be the second season in a row that the Steelers play overseas. The Steelers last met the Saints on November 13th of 2022 in Acrisure Stadium, and the Steelers defeated the New Orleans Saints 20-10 in the contest. The full NFL schedule, again, is going to take place tomorrow, and that should be at 8 o'clock.
0: That's, it's very cool. I'm not sure how American football goes over in France, but if Dublin is any guide for what to expect over there, it's not like it's going to be full of French people. You know, like the first games when the NFL first did games in Europe, I think the vast majority of the fans were from London, you know, like the London games they did. And they were kind of piggybacking off of the relative success of NFL Europe and then in the World League. And then it kind of caught on and it became a thing where the team's fan bases were kind of descending en masse to each city. And then the NFL became so global in the last 15 years, people from all over that are actual fans from Germany and all parts through Europe and South America, they go to the games. So it ends up being a knowledgeable fan base at the game. But I'm not sure how many of those people are French.

0: I have a little bit more of a feeling on this one, like Steelers fans going to Ireland, and even what we experienced there, there was a lot of us asking locals, how do you feel about essentially this NFL takeover, which is an American takeover? And they all said, we love it. This is fun. But the culture there is also, we're drinking, we're partying, we're meeting people. There is something about the pageantry of it all that it just lends itself to what they already do.
1: Right.
0: There is something, and I only take this from a super small sample size of a friend of mine that married a Frenchman and going to their wedding where half of the attendees were French and then the rest were American, and meeting all of those people and the annoyance of just the presence of Americans was palpable.
2: Oh, no.
0: And drinking with them afterwards, they were like, you guys, everything that you do, though, when I look at the cover of that Time magazine and I look at that and I go, is this what you really think? And I'm like thinking, okay, all right. So now I'm like fast forwarding that to France. The what I anticipate as a level of annoyance of just crapping all over their calm. Or their culture,
1: right.
0: Or like their level of decor is, I think, going to be different than Ireland. It might be one of those things where the, here he is, is not going to be as like echoed, let's say, in streets as it was in Ireland.
1: Yeah. The tailgating won't be quite as cool. I mean, wine, bread, and cheese is not exactly the menu for most.
0: We eat small meals here.
1: Yeah.
0: Why are you eating so much?
3: You can have chocolate or bread.
0: But only tiny bread.
3: But not both.
0: Not both.
1: It's like half Spanish, half French. My French accent
0: will
1: be down.
0: We'll work on it.
1: Don't
0: we got to get Duolingo.
1: Don't worry.
0: And
1: I mean, if I do it as Flurry, I'll be fine.
3: Is that me all you going? as long as Matt Mioli is not going to the game, it will be fine.
4: You might be greenlit to bring the soul patch back, Randy.
1: Oh, yeah, dude.
0: Oh,
1: I miss my soul patch.
4: Right?
0: No.
4: What do you mean, no?
0: Oh, no, wait. Soul patch, Randy? Wait, are you going to wear like a hemp necklace, too?
1: Well, no, not 90s. Just trying French.
4: Just French, Randy.
1: Yeah, just French.
0: Just French, Randy. Randy.
1: I have a beret, get a beret, and like one of those like, Like I'm a gondolier shirt.
0: Yeah.
1: Well, I guess that's Italian, but for some reason.
4: Still.
1: I don't know. You know, whatever. I'll ride a bike to work.
0: Jeez,
1: I'll put
0: why don't they like us?
1: Yeah. Steeler fans and friends. Oh, I'm very excited about this because I think the team might want us to go. And I'm honestly, like, after Dublin was so amazing. But everybody spoke English there and they liked us.
0: Yeah, I don't think Steeler fans will.
1: There's going to be terrible tiles flying off the Eiffel Tower, and you know, I mean, people are going to go to the Cathedral Notre Dame looking for Lou Holtz's, like, you know, burial plot. It's just going to be bedlam.
4: Yeah. It'll be interesting because there are going to be so many Steeler fans and so many Pittsburghers like, I never would have come here. Not for the history, the art, this, that. But a Steeler game? Absolutely.
0: Yeah.
4: Which is counter to everything that you should think about personal cultural enrichment.
1: That's so funny.
0: Yeah.
1: I never would have come to France.
4: Never in
1: a
4: million years.
1: I have zero interest in this place. But, you know, she and Drew Auer.
0: Now we're talking.
1: Suit up. In Paris? Well, I'm going to miss that. Come on.
4: No way.
1: All right.
2: I'm real excited about Will Auer.
4: You see what I did there?
2: Yeah, I made French.
1: French eat it for you. Don't worry. We're not so. Hey, we put French fries on everything. Also, I like to stick my tongue in people's mouths.
2: We're not so different after all.
1: We're not that different.
4: French guy just like, you're disgusting. I find your existence offensive.
1: Or what if they get into it?
5: smoking a cigarette. I am oddly attracted to what you are doing.
2: Okay. These are kind of key.
4: You are the exact opposite of my mother.
5: Anyways, all right, no more.
0: No, sorry, I'm sorry, I'm sorry, I'm
5: Move
0: sorry.
5: Move on.
0: Revenge of the Nerds actor Donald Gibb has passed away. Gibb became famous for playing the jock ogre in the iconic 1984 film and reprised his role in the sequel. Beyond the franchise, he also co-starred with Jean-Claude Van Damme in the box office hit Bloodsport and with O.J. Simpson in the HBO football series First and Ten. Gibb was also known for roles in U.S. Marshals and Hancock. His son confirmed to TMZ that Gibb died of health complications yesterday, surrounded by family at his home in Texas. He was 71 years old.
5: I hope on his headstone it says, "Ogre, you a-hole," which is one of my favorite lines from Revenge of the Nerds. An absolute legend because he spawned an entire generation of people named Ogre in every high school. Every high school had a dude named Ogre. When you acted like Ogre, people would call you Ogre. And it's not even like Ogie Oglethorpe was one kind of character, but Ogre, there's something so hilarious about that performance. I don't know how to describe it other than if you've not seen Revenge of the Nerds, which, God, you know how they made millennials watch Seinfeld and they were like, these people are so mean.
4: Yeah.
5: If they, or was it Gen Z, whatever generation they made watch it, who were just appalled by the behavior. It's very much of its time, and Revenge of the Nerds is problematic in a lot of ways, and you just kind of have to acknowledge that going in. Also, it's unbelievably funny, and he was such a big part of it. I mean, I sent it to this group chat I'm in with my brother, and the one guy who always is like, you know, has something hilarious to say, he's like, I got nothing here. This genuinely makes me sad. I am sad that Ogre died.
4: Yeah.
5: It's like, he wasn't doing any important work since then. He was also in Bloodsport and the HBO show First and Ten. He played a character called Dr. Death. I don't know if you ever saw First and Ten.
4: I did not see First and Ten.
5: First and Ten was like from the early 90s, and it starred O.J. Simpson and Delta Burke. She was the owner of a football team. But it played for like four seasons on HBO.
4: Good.
5: No, bad, but everybody watched it.
4: Okay.
5: It was like when I was in high school, I think, or maybe, yeah, something like that. But he was in that too. He was one of those dudes who was just in everything, but a masterful comedic performance in a movie that he'll always be remembered for.
4: Yeah, he was in Bloodsport. I'm looking up his IMDb right now. I guess he was in Hancock and U.S. Marshals. I don't remember him in U.S. Marshals, but it's been a while since I've seen him.
5: I never saw U.S. Marshals. That's Tommy Lee Jones, right?
4: Yeah.
5: I can't imagine Tommy Lee Jones being able to work with him if he couldn't work with Jim Carrey.
4: Right.
5: You know, because he hated Jim Carrey so much during Batman. Jim Carrey's like, hey, what is there something wrong, Tommy? He's like, I cannot sanction your buffoonery.
4: Yeah, that's what he said, right?
5: Yeah. Because I love that line.
4: At like a restaurant.
5: Yeah. He's like, puts his fork down. I cannot sanction your buffoonery, which is a whole. It's like Mark Twain talking or something.
4: Mm-hmm. Yeah.
5: So if he couldn't sanction Jim Carrey's buffoonery, I wonder what he thought of Ogre. Maybe Ogre was Shakespearean. I don't know. He might have been.
4: Your nuance on the American bully.
5: I sanction that.
4: Yeah.
5: Yeah. Maybe he was trained by Stella Adler. I don't know. He might have done the Meisner technique. R.I.P. Ogre.
0: Breezy with a couple morning showers with a chance of a thunderstorm this afternoon. It's a high of 68.
5: Paul Skeens absolutely dealing last night. I mean, he struck the first six guys out in a row. And the Rockies bunted to start to third just to break up the strikeout streak. I don't know that I remember seeing that. I've seen it for a no-hitter. I don't know if I've seen it where they're like, hey, this guy's striking us all out. Just go bunt.
4: Yeah, bunt.
5: Just so we can get him out of our head. And Skeens just laughed it off. What a game for him. And yes, the Steelers are going to Perry. Mike's got a full sports report for you coming up when we return here on the DVE.
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2: Sports is brought to you by Bridgeville Appliance. A lot to unpack, which is not always the case on Wednesday in the middle of May, but a pretty busy day sports news-wise yesterday. Let's start this hour with the Penguins and Kyle Dubas. The general manager gave his assessment, his post-mortem, State of the Union, if you will, even if you won't, he did it.
3: Whether you will or won't.
2: And the big question on everybody's mind, what's going on with Evgeny Malkin? Dubas thought he answered it directly. I'm not so sure that he did.
4: Yeah, we've had, I mean, obviously had a great exit interview with Evgeny directly, and then subsequently have had continued discussions with his representative, J.P. Barrie, and, you know, the season that he's had, where we're at, where we're going. I don't look at our younger players. I think they did enough to have it viewed like he's blocking anybody out in that regard, so... We would love to have him back. We just continue to work with JP on it. So I guess that's as clear as I can be. Yeah,
2: we'd love to have him back. We'll continue to work on it. Okay, what are they working on? If they'd love to have him back, he said he wants to come back.
3: Well,
2: he said money's not an issue. Apparently it is. And what my conspiracy theory side is sniffing out on this one is they're going to lowball him and hope he walks.
3: Yeah, I totally agree with you. It's going to be an embarrassing offer that he can't accept.
2: And if he takes it, he takes it, and then you deal with it then. But, I mean...
3: I don't think that's a conspiracy theory. I think that's probably sound logic.
2: If it was...
3: Because the way they said that is...
2: Yeah. What's going on with Evgeny Malkin? He's coming back. We love him 1 year, $5 million. See you at training camp.
3: I don't really understand, though, like kind of as Bartnick was saying, like if he's willing to come back and just be a role player, if you look at just numbers, that's one thing. But
2: it depends how you interpret the numbers.
3: I can see your point.
2: He scored 19 goals. I know he didn't play every game, but at 40 years old, do you expect him to play every game?
3: No.
2: Do you expect him to not get suspended?
3: And also, I don't know what's going on behind the scenes.
2: He scored 15 even strength goals.
3: Yeah.
2: You can't find somebody to do that, then you ain't doing your job
3: right.
2: As a finder of talent.
3: Right. I hate to see it end like this for him, but he would join a long list of Pittsburgh legends who had the similar sentiment of wanting to keep playing, even though the organization had determined, and most people agreed, they were not just past their prime. It didn't make sense anymore. Hines Ward, Troy Polamalu come to mind.
2: I also disagree with the he's not blocking anybody assessment from Dubas. He's blocking somebody on the power play. If you don't have somebody better than him on the power play.
3: Just he gacks it up so much.
2: He's not a winning player anymore. And it's not, you know, Penguin fans are obsessed with points per game, probably because of the Sid thing.
3: Yeah.
2: Which is a 21-year thing. It's not that means the guy has value this year.
3: Yeah.
2: And again, these guys are getting old. You can't expect them to play every game.
3: Sure.
2: And Dubas also emphasized as he continues to want to try to improve the team, he's looking for guys in their mid-20s to late-20s. Free agents or trades is what he's telling you there. Okay, so go get them. And clear out the old and bring in the new.
3: Yeah.
2: Or run it back. We'll see.
3: It was his tone with all of that yesterday did make you wonder... why is there a hold up? Sounds like you both are on the same page here.
2: I mean, this should have been the simplest agreement in NHL history, right?
3: So he's not coming back.
2: He might take the terrible deal. You never know.
3: I'm trying to think. Well, it's like Don Draper getting sent back to the bullpen, right?
2: He's the Russian equivalent of Richard Gere, an officer and a gentleman. I have nowhere else to go.
5: The only place I have to go is very contaminated with nuclear waste.
2: I am no place to go.
3: I am no place to go. That's hilarious.
2: We'll see.
3: It's like, wouldn't it be great if Dubas was like, we'd like to have him back, but we can't understand a word he says. He's been here for 20 years, and he still can't speak English. We're done with it.
2: Dubas understandably.
6: He say he have no place else to go.
2: He say he don't care about turn puck over on power play and give up 2-on-1. Big three. Dubas understandably pleased with the effort and achievement the Pens demonstrated in 2025-26, but also no illusions regarding where they stand relative to where they want to be.
4: Carolina, they're obviously the class of the division right now. They won the division by 15 points or 16 points, and they haven't lost a playoff game. We're not close to that. So that's what we have to push to get to be at that stage where they're at going into the Eastern Conference Final. They've obviously been at it for a long time now, 10-plus years. But that's what we have to work to get to. And
2: they're not there. And that came up several times, and he was adamant every time. Not where we want to be, not close, not good enough. That he needs to approach the offseason that way and not, oh, we made the playoffs and now next year we'll win a round and then next year we'll win the cup. Like, it doesn't work that way and it's not going to for this
3: team. Well, his legacy's on the line too. You know?
2: Yes, it is. He had a good year this year.
3: No question.
2: Prior to that, not so much. Eric Carlson had a good year this year. Prior to that,
3: yeah.
2: Evgeny Malkin had a good year this year for him at this stage of his career. Prior to that, I mean, it's not all magic dust and fixed.
3: Paul Skeens got some magic dust,
2: though. Oh, my God. Here's the last 3-1 Bucks over the Colorado. Skeens went 8 shutout innings again and struck out 10. In his last 2 starts, 16 innings, 4 hits, no runs, no walks, 17 Ks. For the season, he's 6-2, 1.98. For his career, he's 27-15, 1.97 ERA. Historic numbers.
3: Yeah.
2: And, boy, I'm glad they took him out again.
3: Don't forget.
6: His call.
2: That's what our buddy Guy Junker said.
3: Happy 70th birthday to Guy Junker, by the way. Yesterday was Guy's
2: 70th. 98 pitches for Skeens last night. Game 2 against Colorado tonight. Our old buddy Jose Quintana for the visitors against Mitch Keller. And then the series ends Thursday afternoon. Chase Dollander against Carmen Majinski down at PNC Park. As Abby mentioned, Steelers are going to France Sunday, October the 25th. It'll be 9:30 a.m. Pittsburgh kickoff time between the Steelers and the Saints. The NFL will officially announce the international schedule this morning. The complete season schedule will be released Thursday night. And, of course, we'll have a schedule show for you here on DVE.
3: Yeah.
2: Because, you know, that's what we do.
3: Oh, yeah. Going to France, baby.
2: If nothing else, multiple World War II reference opportunities in the opening
3: monologue. That's the only reason I was dreading this. It's months of World War II references. Yes. Here we go, buddy. Abby's got your news top of the hour.
7: More info released about UFOs and what gross thing your Amazon boxes are actually bringing into your home.
3: Mr. Wednesday's going to join us when we come back. Plus, Ben DiNucci, former Pittsburgh Panther, who went through the Mike McCarthy quarterback school.
2: You think it was harder than Pine Richland?
3: No.
2: Is that where he's from?
8: Yeah, I think so. PR.
3: Palco's dad, was he at Pine Ridge? No, he was West Allegheny, right?
8: West A and then Lebo.
3: Yeah, okay.
2: You played for Palco's dad, right?
8: Yeah, you could say that.
6: I was a tackling dummy on a state championship team, Mike.
3: That's pretty cool, though.
2: I would just present it as I was on a state championship team.
8: And that'd be stolen valor. It'd be disingenuous.
2: Did you go to practice?
8: Uh-huh.
2: Then it's not stolen.
8: Yeah.
3: I was redshirted on a national championship Division II team. Does that matter?
2: Nope. I was on a national championship team.
3: Okay. Also, big, huge WDVE morning show announcement coming up at 9 a.m.
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0: Wednesday. Jeff Conkle's with us here this morning. So you've got a
1: Yeah, I've been looks maxing, so I've just been injecting straight Decaball in my Adam's apple. So, yeah.
0: Oh yeah, you got that throat coat going on. No question. Yeah.
1: I'm all good though.
0: How many days have you been sick?
1: Like I'm on 10, I'd say.
0: Oh.
1: So the antibodies are working. I'm all good.
0: Did you go to the doctor at all? I'm just curious.
1: Dude, I haven't taken antibiotics in probably 9 years. So the next time I get sick, I'm just going to get children's amoxicillin, and it's going to shred my insides.
0: Yeah. It just destroy your gut biome.
1: Yeah, that's it. I'm not going to have anything left.
0: I know you and I talked about watching the Chili Peppers documentary that bounced last month on Netflix, yeah, which is really good. And then the news this week, they sold their catalog of music, the rights to their music, for $300 million.
1: This bums me out. Like, they sold it for $300 million to Bain Capital. Nothing more rock and roll than giving all your music to a hedge fund owned by Mitt Romney. Yeah. Like, that is so rock and roll. And so it's just going to be depressing because you know what's going to happen next. All of the great songs that I love are just going to be used in pharmaceutical commercials from here on out. Like, you know, Flomax prostate medicine is going to be Can't Stop. Like, you know, there's going to be Metamucil ads where they just change the title a little bit. It'll be Hole to Squeeze.
2: Oh, no.
1: It'll be a home pregnancy test, and it'll just be, they'll change the punctuation a little bit. Instead of Tell Me Baby, it'll be Tell Me Baby. And depending on your views on unwanted pregnancy, that might lead into Give It Away. But like,
0: I never thought of the song Give It Away in an adoption
1: for the PA adoption council.
2: Right.
1: But I like, did you watch you didn't get to watch the documentary,
2: right?
1: I think
2: it's just down to you and Randy having watched it. Yeah.
1: Like, so like, I've followed their career for a while, and I just think that the drug interaction with the Chili Peppers is seriously one of the most interesting. It's like borders on, I'd say the only other case study is the Rolling Stones. To have been that addled by drugs.
0: Aerosmith.
1: And Aerosmith, yeah, maybe. And then just still come out of it. Like, I remember one time I was at like the food court or something like that. And I was overhearing a snippet of a conversation. And someone just said they had gone to a funeral and they or something like that. And they were like, yeah, it was just a drug addiction gone wrong. And I just thought that was a funny turn of phrase. I was like, well, unless you're in the Red Hot Chili Peppers, there are no drug addictions that go right. Like, you don't start heroin in high school and just learn how to play, like, funky slap bass. You know, that doesn't always happen. But, like, I read the Anthony Kiedis biography.
0: Well, you are a fan.
1: And that thing was, I don't know if you read that. It's a good read, but it's hilariously redundant because, like, every even chapter is him being like, and that's when I finally decided to go into rehab. And every odd chapter is then, but then I started doing heroin again.
0: Right.
1: And it just goes on and on, over and over. And like that Hillel Slovak documentary, which was one of their original guitarists, really showed how like deep they got in. And some of those dudes like didn't pull out, like that Hillel guy didn't get out. And then their drummer straight up quit because he's like, I think I'm going to die if I hang out with these guys. It's crazy.
0: Is that Jack Irons, right?
1: Yeah. He just quit.
0: And joined Pearl Jam, though, right? Didn't Jack Irons go on to be in?
2: Yeah, I thought he did.
0: Yeah,
1: maybe for a little bit, but I don't know. Do you also feel like, I mean, Kiedis in that documentary kind of comes off with, he's like, yeah, I kind of got this guy addicted to heroin and he died, but like, I'm cool. Like, I'm doing yoga.
0: Well, I mean, it's weird because he was best friends with Hillel. He grew up in his household. His mom was like a surrogate mom. I had a mom like that too. Like my friend's mom was really important in my adolescence because I just lived at their house and she was great and accepted that, you know, a couple of us hung out there quite a bit. I could never imagine in a million years abandoning her if something like that would have happened at that point. So for him to have done that either speaks to how just far out of whack he was on drugs or a culpability.
1: Yeah.
0: And I think there needs to be some personal accountability for stuff like that. Nobody just is like,
1: skates.
0: I don't want to do heroin, but Anthony wants me to, so I like him a lot.
1: Yeah, I agree.
0: I'm going to do it.
1: I agree. So that's unfair to put it on him entirely. That's
0: kind of what I'm saying. I think it was probably he was not the best influence. He certainly wasn't a deterrent, but I don't know how you can really pin it on anybody unless it's like Kathy Smith injecting John Belushi with a fatal dose.
1: Direct. But do you feel like I don't know why, but like I feel like the internet, like every 6 months, tries to kind of cancel Anthony Kiedis. They try to get it going.
0: They're still trying.
1: They're
0: right
1: still
0: now.
1: Every so often, like when I guess it's okay. Like I sort of get it because he's been DiCaprioing college sophomores for like the last 30 years.
0: It's true.
1: So, but like my thing with that is that like he's 63 and still looks like he could hold a plank for 3 minutes. Like I feel like the guys who get canceled are the gross guys, and like that guy still kind of looks bangable a little bit. Like you know. But the thing is like I also think like if some point in like the last 10 years he grew that disgusting mustache, like he never had that weird push broom mustache, but I sort of feel like that was just the universe manifesting his creepiness. It's just like this guy has to have a mustache to warn the other people, like this is purely a warning sign.
0: It's an evolutionary trait.
1: Yeah But the thing with the Chili Peppers that bums me out is like that was a band that was cool. And I still love and like, you know, but like, I feel like now, like maybe they've hung around a little bit too long and they're sort of kind of like a little, are they deemed lame now? Like, do people think that they're lame?
0: Well, there are. So there's this famous Nick Cage quote where he's not Nick Cage, Nick Kroll. No, the guy from, who's the Australian guy? Why am I blanking on his name? Nick Cave. Mm. And he said, every time I turn on the radio, it's crap. And it's always the Red Hot Chili Peppers.
1: Yeah.
0: And so, like, they kind of went from the early part of their career being super cool to being super lame with their mainstream success to a certain group of people.
1: But I feel like at the time, like, they were super, like, edgy and, like legitimately crazy. I mean, they used to come out with socks on their junk to Lollapalooza, and that takes balls.
0: Yeah. Stadium Arcadium is when they kind of...
1: Everybody plowed over that one, but maybe that wasn't a crash.
0: No, I like that. Okay. Stadium Arcadium, I think, is where they lost a lot of people.
1: Oh, yeah. See, I think that one was phenomenal.
0: I liked it, too, but I think a lot of people thought like that when he started doing, put it this way, when Weird Al did the yabba dabba yabba dabba yabba do, now it was kind of like, yeah, that is kind of all it is.
1: That is absolutely true. Well, they also lost a lot because John Frusciante, their main guitarist, kind of went in and out. Like, I don't know if you've ever seen like videos from like 92 to 94 when he turned into like Gollum from Lord of the Rings and was like holed up in the Netherlands or something like that. Like
0: he was so pasty.
1: He was addled with heroin. Johnny Depp had to be his sponsor for his drug recovery. Like, do you know how bad you have to sink when Johnny Depp is just like, dude, you're a little eccentric right now. Like, this is insane. Yeah. It was crazy.
0: I love Frusciante's guitar playing. I think he's a genius, honestly. And I thought Josh Klinghoffer was really good.
1: I thought he carried the torch pretty good.
0: The interesting thing about their trajectory of guitar players was that starting with Hillel, Frusciante worshipped Hillel.
1: Yeah.
0: And then was, I think, 19 when he joined the band, and after Hillel died. And then in the documentary, he does a good job of talking about how he emulated Hillel. But then Klinghoffer was that for Frusciante.
1: Yeah.
0: So they maintained a consistency because of these guitar players. Kind of
1: there was a thread.
0: Yeah. And it's a very unique style of guitar playing that not a lot of other bands employee. So I don't think they get as much credit as they should. I am with you.
1: And they
0: have
1: stayed relevant for like 3 decades.
0: But the problem
1: is
0: Kiedis never became a great live performer.
1: No, not necessarily.
0: A vocalist.
1: I've seen him live a couple times. That's why I think Flea just branched out. And you know, again, you know, trying to stay relevant to the children, he just branched out and did an entire album of jazz trumpet covers. So nothing like to keep the youths entertained than a bunch of Glenn Campbell covers. He's covering Wichita Lineman on that album. So I don't know if that's going to move the needle for them or not. But
0: he should go on tour with Andre 3000 playing the flute.
3: Is he doing that?
0: Dude, yeah, he did a whole record of him just flute songs.
1: That's definitely going to happen.
3: Yeah.
1: That'll be a Mars Volta remix at some point for sure.
0: Mr. Wednesday, Jeff Conkle with us. Abby's got your news when we come back.
2: We're going to talk UFOs and what gross things are on your Amazon boxes that you're bringing into the house.
0: We will tell you about the Millvale Music Festival. God, that is one of my big fears, by the way. That those boxes, I think about that every time.
1: People sneezing on them.
0: Just not even sneezing. I'm more into the Hanta virus at this point. Now everything,
1: mice
0: I'm like
1: running over top of it.
0: God, it's just rats and who knows, wolverines. Paul Besong from the Millvale Music Festival will let you know all about one of the biggest music festivals in Pennsylvania that is free. coming up this weekend. Plus, we're going to talk with Ben DiNucci, former Pitt QB, who's gone through the Mike McCarthy quarterback school. That'll be coming up at 8:45 this morning.
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0: Pittsburgh Steelers supposedly taking on the Saints in October. That's the word in Paris.
1: Saints confirmed it, too.
0: Well, they confirmed the game, not the Steelers.
1: Oh.
2: So,
0: but most people who've who are in the know have confirmed, and I know Mike DeFabo did, Pursuta did, and Jerry Dulac did.
1: So everybody's going with it.
0: Yeah. Abby did.
1: I did.
0: Yeah. Abby reported it late last night.
2: Sources from a source.
0: Mr. Wednesday, Jeff Conkle with us right now. And we were talking about the Red Hot Chili Peppers, and we ran out of time because we could probably talk about that documentary and the fact that they got $300 million for the rights to their music for a long time. And Tad, I know you didn't get a chance to weigh in on your Red Hot Chili Pepper opinion.
1: Yeah, for me, Stadium Arcadium is like the end. It's the start of when I stopped caring about them. I Californication, I think, has some songs I like, but it's clearly the bridge between old Chili Peppers and then Stadium Rock, which they became.
0: It was kind of funny, though, that when Navarro joined the band and they did that video where they're making out with each other,
2: it really
0: they lost all the jocks at that point. Yeah. It was like, all right, I'm out.
1: Yeah, I'm probably out of their demo or whatever, but that is the only time that I was interested in the Chili Peppers because it became Jane's Addiction
0: it
1: for
0: did.
1: 5 minutes.
2: Oh, yeah.
0: They
1: And then I was like, but that also is probably tells you a lot about how I feel about the Chili Peppers is I only liked them when they were Jane's Addiction.
0: But they're like a dude band. I get that.
1: Yeah, it's just not for me.
0: Yeah. And that scene in the documentary when Flea is like, yeah, Perry Farrell comes over to my house and he's like, yeah, I want to play my new record for you. And he's like, whatever, I'm in the Chili Peppers, you know, nothing you're going to do is going to impress me. And then was it Nothing Shocking that he played for him? And he was like, oh, my God, this is awesome. Anyways, they are $300 million richer. And think of all of the cool things he'll be able to buy his 19-year-old girlfriend.
3: But
0: now,
3: that's my question. Like,
1: a new boo boo.
3: At this point, like you know what they're gonna do with the songs. Like
1: no,
3: they're gonna
1: bastardize
3: them so bad. Like you have $1 million. What is a good use of your catalog? You can't make it public domain because then everyone's gonna be screwing with it. So like what can you do with your songs that keeps the integrity of it? Like you start keeping in a trust or something like that?
0: Would you care? I mean, look, you know, you were talking about Hillel earlier. Hillel's 8% of the Chili Peppers. So, you know, ostensibly he's going to get 8% of his share of the quarter share of that $300 million. That ends up being a lot for his family and his estate when all is said and done. And when Flea and Chad Smith and Frusciante are dead, they can't spend that money. Bowie did it, was the first guy to really do it. And made everybody think about the possibilities of it at that point.
3: Of selling the catalog.
0: Yes. And his was huge.
1: Mm-hmm.
0: I don't remember what it was, but it was big. And you're not inundated with Bowie songs on Metamucil commercials and stuff like that.
3: I guess that's
1: Miller
3: true.
1: Lite. Right now, Miller Lite has the most unrealistic ad going. It's Rebel Rebel by Bowie and Christopher Walken doing the voiceover. I don't know what's less likely, Bowie drinking Miller Lite or Walken drinking Miller Lite.
0: You never know. You can see both of them.
1: Really?
0: No. I don't know. I think Bowie drank the blood of like young.
3: Yeah, that's like you'd have to be drinking it out of like a crystal, like Swarovski disco ball or something like that. That's the only way that would have worked.
0: Out of a goblet wearing his cod piece from Labyrinth.
1: Yeah.
0: Mr. Wednesday with us. Abby's got a news update for you. We're going to France with the Pittsburgh Steelers and Paul Skeens is dealing aces. Mike's got that at the bottom of the hour.
1: 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Breezy with a couple of morning showers and a chance for a thunderstorm this afternoon. It's going to be a high of 68. The Pentagon has begun releasing hundreds of previously unseen files about UFOs, now officially called Unidentified Anomalous Phenomena, or UAPs. The documents, some dating back decades, include declassified reports, photos, and videos from across the U.S. government. They're being posted to a new public website and will be released gradually over time. The move follows an order from President Donald Trump, who said Americans deserve more transparency about unexplained sightings. The administration says
0: hilarious.
1: The goal is to let the public see the material and decide for themselves what it means. However, the Pentagon cautions that many of the files haven't yet been fully analyzed and the release does not confirm the existence of extraterrestrial life. Officials say many sightings may still have

0: conventional explanations or remain unresolved for now.
1: We're trying to find, you know, aliens, but there's a lot of predators still hanging out there.
2: Well, what if the aliens all, what if they, every time they came to Earth, they just went to Epstein's Island?
1: Yeah.
2: Well, oh no, the aliens are pederasts too.
0: Oh no.
2: International cabal, interspatial cabal.
0: Oh.
2: Oh, I wanted to like them. I thought they were all like E.T.
0: Oh.
2: Well, they are wrinkly and naked.
1: Stands for extra touchy.
2: Yeah. Eddie Torres, extra testicle.
0: Oh, no. All right.
2: It's just, you know, it's a fun distraction. If you,
0: sure,
2: if you don't want to pay attention to what's going on, go look at the
1: But is
2: UFO
1: this also
2: reports?
1: Like, file this under the straw that broke the camel's back for everyone to have a nervous breakdown? Like,
0: yeah,
1: I mean,
0: right.
1: Come on, like, if this happens, it's gonna send anybody into a panic.
2: Who's the girl that was given the congresswoman who's given HJs at the
1: Boebert.
2: Play?
0: Boebert.
2: Yeah.
1: We all know that
0: HJs
1: one.
0: HJs at Beetlejuice. Yeah. HJs at BJs.
2: Yeah.
1: Can't name our own state senator, but we sure know that lady.
2: Yeah, didn't she say that it was like this was part of a demonic assault on Earth right now, that the UFOs were like actual demons?
0: Yeah.
1: Well,
3: all right.
2: That's our elected officials are. These are demons.
3: Okay.
1: Sure.
2: Why do you only have one hand in the frame? Never mind. Demons.
0: All right.
2: Didn't she go out with Kid Rock? She went out with Kid Rock.
0: Wait, going
2: really?
0: Out with meaning
2: like they
0: like
2: went
0: they
2: on
0: dated?
2: A Kid Rock date. I think
3: they were seen at one of those galas together. Like it was a very Rabel Ruscini-esque scene where her husband was standing next to her, but she's openly flirting and like hands on Kid Rock's chest kind of thing.
2: Oh, and then they both jumped on Pete Hegseth's helicopter and then went for a date. Cool. Things are going great.
1: I'm good.
0: Online shopping habit might have more downsides than just draining your bank account. Experts are warning people to stop putting delivery packages on their kitchen tables. It has nothing to do with clutter. It's because of something worse. Bugs. Cardboard is basically a hotel for insects. It traps moisture, has tiny hiding spots, and can pick up hitchhikers during shipping. So we're talking ants, beetles, moths, and even cockroaches. But here's the gross part. Those bugs don't always stay in the box. Once they get brought inside your home, they can wander off and settle in. So what should you do? Open packages somewhere that you clean regularly, break down the boxes quickly, and keep them away from where you eat.
1: Boy, this is going to be a convenient excuse for a cheating husband that gets caught. Honey, how did you get crabs? I swear to God, it was the Amazon package.
2: How were you opening the box? I literally take them and put them like on my kitchen counter and then open them.
3: Oh my God. This news on the heels of what Bartnick was talking about yesterday with the tuna.
2: And the rats.
3: Real gross.
2: Yeah. Rat hairs on the tuna. There's an acceptable amount of rat hairs.
1: I know,
2: hairs.
1: But I just feel like it's better not to think about it. I've ingested it my entire life and not thought about it, so I'm fine.
3: You
1: it's
3: need
1: like,
3: the rat hair now.
1: Yeah, exactly. Now there's like, that probably has some kind of peptide in it that my body relies on.
3: It's a staple.
2: The head of the tuna factory is giving you a Jack Nicholson speech from A Few Good Men. You need those rat hairs.
0: Bed Bath & Beyond is making a comeback following its 2023 bankruptcy filing. Popular national retailer, which was founded in New Jersey in 1971, is scheduled to return to 98 locations nationwide. It won't be stand-alone sites. It will be part of Container Store locations. The Texas-based company CEO said it's begun clearing out 30% of its inventory to make way for Bed Bath & Beyond products. Rollout will begin with 5 Garden State Container Stores in Cherry Hill, Livingston, and Princeton, Paramoose, and Boundbrook.
1: I always think this is funny when retailers go out of business and then they just hermit crab into another failing business. Like, it's sort of like when Land's End went into Sears. You're just like, is this gonna move the needle? Like, they made like a shop within a shop, and I was like, I don't think this is gonna work. Let's close it up, people.
2: I miss Bed Bath & Beyond. I ordered.
0: I do too.
1: I do too. Where do you get your loofahs now? Jeez.
2: Loofahs are disgusting. by the way.
1: I like a loofah. What's the matter with a loofah?
2: Because
4: they store it in there.
0: Yeah.
2: The bacteria just actually grows in there. It actually makes you dirtier.
1: Yeah. Loofah. Again, I've lasted this long with it. Better than a dirty ass, dirty old washcloth.
2: Washcloth
1: stiffening on the faucet handle. Oh. Like, that's why the loofah was a vast improvement over the washcloth, I feel like. Lots of suds going on.
2: I don't use the washcloth. I soap up and I use my hands to like lather all over the place.
0: I just kind of hit the thing.
1: Hot spots.
2: Yeah.
1: Yeah.
2: PT&A.
1: Yeah, right.
0: Yeah, the loofah I thought was kind of out of favor because of the bacteria potential.
2: Yes.
0: Because once it's wet and it's got soap in it, like unless you're like fully rinsing it out, like anything else, and then you just leave it in the shower, and then it just like starts growing things, but also because it's porous or whatever. I think you got to get rid of those regularly.
1: This is one of the reasons why I don't clean my shower regularly, because I know I'm wrong about it, but I feel like I should be right about it. I was like, why do I have to clean the shower? I'm in the shower. There's soap and water going on. Like, what do I have to clean here? I am cleaning the shower. Every time I take a shower, I'm cleaning the shower.
2: 45 billion microbes per square centimeter in your kitchen sponge, which is more than your toilet.
1: Is it more than your iPhone?
2: I don't know. But you can't even put it in the microwave and microwave the bacteria. It won't kill them all. It actually makes them stronger because it like kills the weak ones. But then the strong ones are like, well, now we've got lots of room to party, and then they proliferate.
0: No. Wasn't there something where you could put like your dish sponges in your dishwasher and like run them through a cycle? That's not a thing.
2: Doesn't work. They say you're supposed to use the bristle, brushes for your
1: to
2: dish.
1: Brush your teeth.
2: Oh, yes, okay. To brush your teeth. because you can, they dry out. The sponges never really dry, so it's just like a bacteria factory.
1: We had, not to continue the bathroom remodel, but phase two of the bathroom remodel included cutting out an old toilet pipe and having to replace a toilet and toilet pipe flange. Well, I invited my neighbor over because I needed some help getting it out. We start cutting this pipe, and it's just sloped wrong. So it's been, we cut the pipe and just poop. Just straight up.
0: Comes out all over.
1: God. And my neighbor is now fist deep in my... This is my kid's bathroom.
2: Stop.
1: Okay. I will. But regardless, there's no coming. I don't know what kind of UV light I have to introduce to my bathroom at this point. Like, I've cleaned it as much as possible.
2: This explains what's wrong. Your voice is...
0: I think we know how you got sick.
1: I'm double Bob Costas right now. I got pink eye and two of them.
2: You have brown throat.
1: Yeah. too. But again, wash your pipes out too. There's lots of bacteria there.
4: You owe your neighbor,
1: dude.
4: Massive solid. You preface that story with, "I invited my neighbor over."
1: Well, that was the problem. I wish it was a massive solid. It wasn't even solid.
0: My God.
2: Good Lord. Coming up at 9 a.m. this morning, a huge DBE morning show announcement. You're going to want to be around for. The Steelers are going to France. And Paul Skeens is, just amazing. Takes a no-hitter into the seventh last night. They bunted in the third to break up his strikeout streak.
1: What do you think about that?
2: Nice bunt, he said to him. Hilarious. Yeah.
4: Yep. Awesome.
1: Yeah.
2: That's got to be a T-shirt, right? Nice bunt.
1: I'm working with my son right now because he's playing wiffle ball a lot. And he's like, I'm really good at bunting. I was like, you don't want to be good at bunting and wiffle ball. I was like,
2: in wiffle ball, no.
1: He's like, why not? I was like, it's hard to explain.
4: You have no honor.
1: Yeah, there's no honor. There's no honor in bunting.
2: In regular baseball, there is. It's a lost art. But wiffle ball, it's home run derby.
1: Come on. Yeah.
2: Yeah. Tape up the end of the wiffle ball bat with athletic tape and get out there and give it a good whack. God, that was my favorite all-time game with my brother. Like, because we only needed three people to have a good game of home run derby.
1: Yeah.
2: Where you like, an outfielder and a pitcher and the batter. That's all you needed. It was so fun.
1: Wiffle ball, totally, maybe number one most fun childhood activity, I would say. Maybe next to sled riding.
2: Trying to figure out if I spent more time playing basketball or wiffle ball as a kid. It'd be very, very close.
1: The problem with wiffle ball is you do need a lot of, you need like for people at least to play wiffle ball, like an actual game of wiffle ball. It's tough.
2: Our garage, we had a white garage door, and it was a perfect soccer goal. And it didn't have windows on it. So we would use it as a soccer goal, and it was constantly dirty with soccer ball marks, and like they would never come off. So when you pulled up, like, or just drove past the house, it would just be like a disgusting door full of soccer ball marks all over it. Mm. Good times. Now kids sit inside and watch porn.
1: Don't you wish you had that when you were a kid, though?
2: God, yeah, no.
1: Really, different days go quicker.
2: Different marks on the walls. Ben DiNucci's going to talk about quarterback school with Mike McCarthy. The former Pitt quarterback's going to join us at 8:45. And also, Scott Mervis, no longer with the Post-Gazette, but he and a couple of other longtime members of the Pittsburgh music scene starting a Substack that is going to cover the Pittsburgh music scene. Very cool. Looking forward to talking with him about that. And also, Paul Besong from the Millville Music Festival will join us to talk about this weekend's full free music festival that's going on all over Millville. It is always an awesome weekend, and looking forward to hearing about that. But again, Steelers, Penguins, and Pirates news coming up. Kyle Dubas, Paul Skeens, and the Steelers in France. Pursuta. Three takes that resonate, next.
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0: Welcome back to the DVE Morning Show. Here's Mike Prosciutto with three takes that resonate. All
1: right, here we go. Three takes. Let's hear it. One, two, three.
2: Take number one, no rose-colored glasses. Kyle Dubas talked for approximately 38 minutes yesterday in a session with the media that ultimately offered much more speculation regarding what might happen than declarations about what will. But there's no confusion or illusion about the Pens' offseason starting point relative to their position as a wannabe contender. They flirted with being a good team this season, Dubas allowed, but ultimately, we are still well short. In his estimation, the Pens can't compete defensively with Montreal or Tampa, can't compete offensively with Colorado or Minnesota, and aren't close to Carolina. Left unsaid was that the Penguins aren't even as good as Philadelphia. The "we have a long way to go" point was emphasized repeatedly, as it should have been. If the first step to recovery is acknowledging the problem, the Penguins are off and running. Take number two. What are you prepared to do, Dubas? Will another roster reconstruction still include the big three? Will Sidney Crosby, Evgeny Malkin, and Crystal Tang play together in perpetuity just because? Quote, at some point I knew in taking this job that it's me that's going to make somebody or the fans unhappy, Dubas acknowledged. He also knows, out of respect, parting with one or more of the big three will require plenty of finesse. Perhaps that's why Dubas said the Pens would love to have Malkin back and praised Malkin effusively, but stopped short of confirming Malkin's return. They'll continue to work on it, Dubas added. Perhaps what he's working on most is a palpable exit strategy. Take number three, who's next? It won't be all prospects taking the Pens to the next level. Dubas betrayed his desire to add players in their mid-20s or late-20s from outside the organization and went as far as to deliver a passionate sales pitch, presumably in the event any prospective interested candidates that fit that description might have been listening. But the Wilkes-Barre Scranton Penguins are starting to percolate in the AHL playoffs, and every time they play, it seems, there's something to get excited about. Last night, it was 2025 number one pick Bill Zonin scoring his first professional goal in his first professional game off a handsy forehand-to-backhand drive to the net, and presumptive goaltender of the future Sergei Muroshov registering his first career AHL postseason shutout in a 2-0 win over Springfield. The AHL Pens are becoming must-see TV this spring.
3: That Zonin goal was sick.
2: Are you watching it?
3: Yeah. I mean,
2: looked like a guy who knows how to score goals.
3: He made a dance.
2: Did he not?
3: Yes, he did.
2: And that's first pro game. He's fresh from the Quebec League.
3: Yeah, it was sweet.
2: And the goalie is unflappable in traffic.
4: Flappability is a bad trait in a goalie.
5: You don't want a flapper.
4: Never.
2: Shouldn't flap.
4: No flapping, no flopping, no flipping. Mike.
5: We're going to flip over to baseball talk here. Paul Skeens last night. My
2: sick.
5: Lord, 8 innings of domination. Take away that first game of the year, the home opener where O'Neill Cruz kind of boned him. His ERA would be 1.09.
2: Yeah, and you take away that one bad outing against the Cardinals, it'd be under 1.
5: Yes. I heard last night he has a career ERA now of like 1.89. That's for over 3 years he has a career.
3: Crazy.
5: That is insane consistency.
2: It's 1.97.
5: 1.97.
2: Point taken.
4: It's why it's hilarious when people are like, well, maybe he'll take a discount to stay with Pittsburgh. Uh-uh. Enjoy it now. No. That park should have been full last night. I'm guilty of not going.
2: Yeah. I thought about it in past.
4: Tuesdays are hard, but still,
2: yeah.
4: You're not going to have many more chances to see this guy yell. You don't get a Paul Skeens very often.
2: I'm the last one that wants to give them a pass for not signing.
4: They're never going to be able to afford him.
2: This guy is from the moon.
4: It's ridiculous. It's
2: just, he might be.
4: I know.
2: His numbers speak for themselves. Yeah. I'm just going to leave it at that.
5: Has there been, like, in all of sports, a more fulfilling the prophecy overall pick? Yeah, maybe Sidney Crosby. Maybe Sidney Crosby. But like, he's everything that they that we hope for, basically.
4: Lemieux, yeah. Sid.
2: I don't even blame Colorado for trying that bunt, because at that point, you got to try something just to break the rhythm.
4: It's actually, it was sound managerial advice there. Like, get this, don't let this guy get in our heads any more than he already
2: We've seen six strikeouts. Let's try to lose another
4: Concede the out. Yeah, but it almost worked for him. I mean, you know, it wasn't like it was a blowout.
2: Maybe you could frustrate him or just break the spell.
4: Also, that it did piss him off.
2: Did it, or was he just like, I can't believe you guys did.
4: Nice bunt.
2: Yeah.
5: Yeah. You know.
2: And he did say nice bunt.
4: Yeah, that, well, what?
5: It's true.
6: That's However, right. The bullpen and closer situation almost tried to, you know, set the house on fire again last night. And they let up one run, and then I think they had the tying run at the plate at the very end.
5: Well, they know that. If you can just get past the starting pitching right now, you got a shot.
2: You know, if they had Mariano Rivera back there, I'd get it a little more than I do now. They gotta lean on their starters until they can figure this bullpen thing out.
5: Well, again, Guy Junker said that Skeens makes the call as to whether he wants to come in for the ninth. So you got to believe that's true. If he really wanted to get out there, Don Kelly isn't going to be like, no, because they're not saving.
2: And if he wanted to come out, it's because they've trained him.
5: No, it's because his agent has said,
6: right. Hey, the Yankees want you at 89 pitches every game.
5: Yeah. Or the Dodgers.
6: Yeah.
2: Well, the rest of them should pitch longer.
5: I agree with that. Whether it's Bubba,
2: I mean, you
5: can't, Ashcraft,
2: you cannot take Chandler out when he's finally given you what you've been hoping for all season and have rarely seen. You cannot take that guy out after 77 pitches. And I never want to hear again a guy say, after being taken out after 77 pitches, well, that was the plan. We were going to go 80. Watch the effing game.
5: Yeah, the plan should change.
2: Manage the game, not the plan. And again, this is not a Don Kelly thing. This is an organization thing. Yeah. This is not a Pirates thing. This is a baseball thing. But I am old school baseball enough that I will bitch about it as long as there is breath in my body.
5: I give a little credence to the argument in April and early May. I do.
2: Not now.
5: I agree. It's time to pull the governor off.
2: Not on a beautiful Sunday afternoon when you're pitching as well as you've pitched all season.
5: We're going to Perry, Mike.
2: Are we?
7: Oh, man, it's months of this.
2: Are we going to end this meeting on a high note?
7: Oh.
2: The peasants are revolting. I'll say they stink on ice.
4: All right, so the Steelers reportedly will be facing the New Orleans Saints in Paris. Which ought to be interesting, because I don't think the French like American football.
2: I think, to your earlier point, it's going to be all people from elsewhere.
4: Right.
2: The one thing that surprised me on the Dublin trip was how many people not from Ireland but from Europe or parts unknown came to that game as not just Steeler fans wearing a jersey, but
5: Mike Pursuita fans. It was crazy.
2: Yeah, knowing who the backup guards are.
5: Pursuita could not walk down the street without some guy from, like, Turkey coming
2: South Africa.
5: Up.
2: Yeah, it was crazy. Six countries. That was fun.
5: That was awesome. But that's what it'll be. It isn't like the Parisians are like, yeah, finally.
7: Mike Pursuita.
5: Yeah.
7: In our grasp.
5: Mm-hmm.
2: Yeah, they probably really hate me if they listen to the show.
5: Actually,
2: the
5: they would really hate you.
2: I mean, more than just an average American slob with no cooth.
5: No, yeah, right. You're more than just that.
2: Yeah.
5: You are that, but also
8: so much more.
5: You insult the hell out of them whenever you get a shot.
2: Yeah, I should probably stop doing that.
6: I mean, it's been a long time since 1945.
5: Yeah,
2: well, they kind of helped us in the Revolution.
5: Kinda
6: instrumental,
5: Lafayette.
2: Yeah, I mean, they came in and altered the game.
5: Yeah, I'd say they altered the game.
2: That was on time going to the bullpen really paid off.
5: Abby, you'll have your news coming up at the top of the hour.
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0: the DV Morning Show. Randy Bauman along with Abby Krisner, Tad Whistle, our buddy Jeff Conklin, Mr. Wednesday, hanging out with us this morning. And Paul Besong from the Millvale Music Festival on the line right now. And Paul, good morning. How are you, buddy?
1: I am tired. Good morning.
0: I bet you are. All right. First of all, this weekend, the Millvale Music Festival, how many bands total are going to be performing?
1: We're going to have over 350 musical acts between Friday night and Saturday.
0: Okay, name them. All right, no. Paul, this is a crazy undertaking that you guys do each and every year. Now, is this entirely free?
1: It is. However, you know, obviously, we try to pay the bands. That's hard to do with a free festival. We try our darndest to sell a bunch of stuff like beer and merch, and every venue that hosts bands, they kick in a part of the sales and all that kind of stuff. But that's one of the things every year we try to push more and more. And this year I'm making it my soapbox speech here, that we accept donations on behalf of the band so that we can pay them, not just for the 40-minute set that they do in front of everyone, but the hundreds of hours of writing and rehearsing and getting ready for that type of thing and putting their passion into it. So all of our stage hosts are going to have buckets for tips.
0: QR codes, man. Yeah, got to have QR codes for people.
1: Yeah, I'll make this real simple. If everyone gave $3, we would triple what we paid the bands. That's insane.
0: Yeah.
1: Yeah, you know, when you pay $25 for a simple little show of three bands at a local venue, or $50 or $100 for a national act, come on. We're suggesting $10 if, you know, 20% of the people can do that. We're going to do great for our bands.
0: So how many venues are you utilizing in Millvale for these 300 bands?
1: In total, 32 now.
0: Wow.
2: Crazy.
0: That is awesome. Yeah. Now, what time do things get started? Is it Friday that things start?
1: Yeah, Friday, earliest thing is at 4:30, our classical stage at the St. Nick's Church will kick off. But most of the bars and venues and all that kind of stuff, Mr. Small's, Grist House, they all start kicking off around 6, 6:30. So tonight we'll be ramping up until 10, 11, even till 1 o'clock at a couple of the places. And then tomorrow we get right back at it about 11 o'clock, starting off with youth stages and classical right around noon. We have a bunch of streets closed down where we got a bunch of artists up and down the street, so you get to enjoy some visual art as well. And really, you know, the whole thing is within 0.6 miles from end to end. You can walk it in about 15 minutes from end to end. If you don't stumble across 10 or 15 stages, you're doing something wrong.
0: Yeah, no, it's always a blast. I always love going to check out the Millvale Music Festival. And is there a website people can go to see who's playing when?
1: Yeah, millvalemusic.org is where you can find the bulk of the information. But I also suggest our app. The Millvale Music Festival app, both on Google and Apple. The cool thing on there is we've got links to all the social and listen to all the bands. And then you can star all the acts. You can build your own schedule. And as you're walking around throughout the day, it will, you know, notify you, hey, this act is coming up in 10 minutes.
0: That's so cool.
1: This act is coming up in 10 minutes. So, yeah, you can really plan your day out. I mean, like I said, if you don't see, you know, 10 or 15 or 20 bands, you're doing something wrong. But also, if you want to see a specific 10 or 15 or 20 bands, you can do that as well. You can really plan it out.
0: Do you have a recommended way to get there? Because parking is a nightmare.
3: Yeah. But not nightmare. It's just parking is not available.
4: I was
3: going
4: to say, I'm a type A person from the suburbs. I want to go, but just like the draft, like I get scared easily by these types of things. So I need surfing through this.
1: So we've learned a little bit from that and several other things. So easiest thing, if you're the suburbanite, like I also relate to, PPG Arena lots, Friday night, 6 to noon, Saturday, to midnight, Saturday, noon to midnight. We've got a free shuttle looping nonstop to the PPG Arena lots. Everyone knows where that is. You're going to go into the Pens game. Well, unfortunately, they're not in the playoffs anymore, and now their parking lots are available. So that shuttle's running for free. Parking is $10, very reasonable. That's the easiest.
0: So for $10
1: way,
0: bucks, you get to
1: drive.
0: Park and get a shuttle in and out.
4: Take the T to Steel Plaza.
1: It's like a 6-minute drive.
0: That's a great idea. Take the T to Steel Plaza. Yeah. Very cool. And how late do those shuttles run?
1: Till midnight both days. So if you got to get it back to your car, you want to be probably getting down to our drop off spot in Millvale by like 11:30.
0: That's awesome. Oh, man. So, again, a Herculean effort by you and the whole Millville Music Festival staff to pull this one off, Paul. And I hope you get awesome weather. And are there some bands in particular you're excited about letting people know that are going to be appearing?
1: I mean, some of the big names that we have every year or many years, Gene the Werewolf, the Sun Champs, Pastor Beard, Irishman, couple of like Tad's neighbors and buddies, Molly Alphabet, John Binley will be playing at the Mr. Small Sanctuary,
2: which
1: is a beautiful venue you should check out. Yeah.
0: The Sanctuary is incredible. Yes, the Sanctuary is incredible. For people who have not checked that out yet, it is catty corner to Mr. Small's. It is part of the Mr. Small's complex, and it is one of the coolest venues that Pittsburgh has ever had.
1: It is. Our booking committee also pointed out some of the ones that they are loving this year. Tokyo Sayonara, Live from the City, the Garment District. Personally, I can't wait to see Broom at the Poetry Lounge Friday night. He did this Steal My QB1.
0: Yeah, that's right. That's
5: Noah Goyce.
0: Yes, Noah won our contest last year for the Pittsburgh Power Bottle Challenge.
1: Yeah, it'll probably get real tight in there, so I'm going to try to get there early for that one. That'll be a fun one. And we got a couple new things, too. Always some new stuff. Friday night at our Rainbow Raccoon Park, we're going to have our first ever EDM stage curated by Ambient Alchemists. So that's really cool. We've got a VIP experience this year, so if you really enjoy having a spot to sit down, relax, you get a free swag bag, some air conditioning, some snacks. We're going to do also a couple little private performances and a panel on about the business of music in Pittsburgh. I think that'll be really interesting to see with a couple of Pittsburgh musicians that have been hitting the streets hard for years. So if anyone's interested in that, it's only $100. Check it out on millvillemusic.org. We'd love to have some folks jump on that.
0: All right, and there are food trucks all over the place. There's plenty of places to get beverages and also just patronize the local businesses there in Millville.
1: Absolutely. Got a ton of great brick and mortar here in town, but you're right. We bring in like 20 different food trucks and we got pop-up bars everywhere. Have a good time. That's really the point of this whole thing. Everyone relax, enjoy music, have a good time. Check out Millville while you're here, but also check out the entire region's music community because there is a ton of it. 850 bands submitted this year. We had to turn away over half of them, so we try to rotate that through every year. But that really says a lot about our music community. It is strong. It is great. Check it out. I mean, you can go see a national act for $100, but for $3, you can come to Millville, make a quick donation, and you can interact with that band. You can become friends with that band and see them every other week at a nice venue.
0: You can stalk them. Yeah, you can actually. Yes. And there's a good chance by the end of it, you might be asked to be in one of those bands. I mean, there are 300
1: of them. If you stalk hard enough.
0: Yeah, that's right. Paul, congrats on another great job. Very much looking forward to this weekend. The Millville Music Festival, millvillemusicfestival.org, the website to plan out your weekend and make sure you get out there, support local music. And Paul's right. Pittsburgh has an amazing musical history, and the current musical scene is better than ever. And this weekend is just proof positive of that. Great job, Paul. We'll see you out there this weekend.
1: Thanks, guys.
0: See you. We'll see you. Abby's got your news when we come back. What are you talking about?
5: A local grocery store is trying to help you save at the pump.
0: Ben DiNucci, the former Pitt Panther quarterback who went through the McCarthy quarterback school. He'll join us at 8:45 to talk about what it's like to be put through the paces by Greenfield Mike. Real excited about the DiNucci interview. Also, Scott Merva, speaking of the Pittsburgh music scene, no longer with the Post-Gazette, but he and a couple other Pittsburgh music scene luminaries are starting a Substack that is going to cover the Pittsburgh music scene entirely, and it'll be free of having any editorial overview.
4: Uncensored.
0: It'll be cool. They'll be able to do a lot more stuff. Yeah. So I'm looking forward to talking to Scott about what that all entails. That's coming up. And 9 a.m., a huge DVE morning show announcement.
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0: DiNucci, former Pitt QB who went through the Mike McCarthy quarterback school. We'll talk to him about that at 8:45 today. That's going to be pretty cool. Mark Madden. Also, Scott Mervis has launched a new Pittsburgh music Substack with a couple of Pittsburgh music scene veterans that I think is going to add greatly to the awareness and enrichness of the Pittsburgh music scene. I'm very excited about that for Scott.
1: I'm actually dying to see this because, like, I know the comedy subtext and, like, kind of the machinations of how that scene works for the most part, but I don't feel like it's an apples to apples comparison. Like, my experience, I'm sure, is different than musicians. So it sounds like that would be a very interesting read to kind of inside baseball a little bit.
0: No question, and the perfect crew to do it. We'll talk to Scott coming up after 9 o'clock. At 9 o'clock, a big, huge DVE morning show announcement that you'll want to stay tuned for. Abby's got your news right now. What's up?
2: 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Breezy with a couple of morning showers. Chance for a thunderstorm this afternoon. It's going to be a high of 68 today. As gas prices rise across the region, Giant Eagle and Getgo are offering a new limited time promotion to help customers save even more at the pump. So customers who activate the offer will earn 5 times the amount of My Perks rewards on a qualifying purchase of $100 or more made in a single transaction at Giant Eagle or Market District on May 16th through the 17th. So this is going to be a limited time offer, but the 5 times perks multiplier equates to customers earning 50 cents off per gallon of fuel purchased at Getgo for every $100 spent at Giant Eagle or Market District during the qualifying transaction. So for example, a $200 transaction would earn $1 off per gallon. And a $300 transaction would earn $1.50 off per gallon, $400, $2 off per gallon, and so on. So there's no limit to the reward customers can earn through this promotion. But again, it is on the 16th and the 17th.
1: See, I've never been one of these people that can keep track of that. But my, like, there are some people where if you keep track of this stuff and you hit like the multipliers, like my buddy keeps track of all that stuff. And he'd be like, yeah, I filled up my tank and I got a jet ski out of it. Like, because it's like compounding interest. Yeah. It's like hitting like a parlay bet half the time if you can thread the needle the right way.
0: Yeah. Very cool.
2: Some people don't know what to do with their hands in photos. One option is to make the peace sign with your index and middle fingers. And that seems popular with the young crowd these days.
0: The sideways one.
2: Yes. But it's also popular with scammers. According to a new report,
0: you're gonna go white supremacist.
2: Yeah, right. Yeah. According to a new report, cell phones are able to capture such high resolution images that it's possible your fingerprints could be extracted from them.
0: Geez, Louise.
2: For this to work, you need to be pointing your fingers outward, obviously. So the double V, where your fingers are facing inward toward your chest, could be safe. But before you get too paranoid, a few things here. This would take a significant operation to pull off using advanced AI-powered software. But it is worth mentioning because AI tech is moving so fast that what seemed advanced a year or two ago now seems pretty basic. This is also mostly for close-up selfies with your fingers in the forefront, like near your face. Basically within a few feet, like an arm's reach from the camera. If it's a non-selfie photo of you standing at a distance or giving somebody bunny ears in a group photo, you're probably fine. Although, again, who knows, as tech just barrels forward here. And then even with all of the tools and software at their disposal, identity thieves would probably need multiple images to try to reconstruct your prints. And those would also need to have good lighting and focus. And they would also need to do something with these prints.
0: So that, like, selfie from Mario's on a Sasa is probably not going to do it for you. It's going to have to be something a little more clear-shotted. I'm wondering, at what point does this, like, progress from fingerprints to facial recognition?
1: Yeah.
2: That was the first thing I thought of, was like, okay, great. I get freaked out when my daughter, who does not know my PIN, like, on my phone, will just grab my phone
1: while, hold it at your,
2: and just hold it over my face.
0: Oh, that's a good move.
1: Dude, I'm like a sort of a late adopter with that stuff. Last time we both went and got iPhones, they were like, this one doesn't have face recognition and this one does. And we were like, no face recognition. We don't even want. So like, we're like, you know, 18 iPhones behind simply because of that. And I like how just, you know, technology is progressing at such a rapid rate that the only solution that anyone's offering is just, well, you're just going to have to burn

0: your fingerprints off with Murrieta Castle. Yeah, like, that's it. Yeah. That's the only safe path at this point.
1: You see Men in Black? You're going to have to do that.
2: But then you won't be able to open any apps when they ask for finger. Like, because my laptop is always, like, fingerprint activated. Yeah.
3: I was thinking about that. I'm like, they used to have the button, like the home button in the middle.
1: Yeah.
3: And I'm kind of like, well, why couldn't it be? You have to look at the phone for the face recognition and you have to hit the home button with your thumb at the same time.
0: Why not just stick with the old punch-in password? I don't understand, like, what was wrong with the punch-in password? Why did we need the face recognition?
4: Well, because people never remember their passwords, and then they have to, like, forgot password, send you an email, redo your password, and you go through all of that. When I was down at Jazz Fest in New Orleans, I had to do that twice on ticketing apps because there were so many different ticketing apps that we bought tickets through. So I'm downloading all these apps, and I'm, like, standing outside of these venues. I'm like, hold on, and I'm having to sign up, and it's like, what's your password? I'm like, I have no idea. Like, forgot password. Hold on. Reconfirm password, blah, blah, blah, blah. Go through all of that. And a hard ticket would have been much nicer.
0: After that, like, we had, like, probably 2 weeks ago, we had, like, a crazy windstorm, and it knocked a bunch of power lines off of the house. And so I call, you know, whatever my power company is, and I'm like, so I get an automated thing, and I'm trying to report active downed lines. Mm-hmm. And it says, okay, to report an active down line, you need to log into your account first. And I go, manager. Operator, I'm hitting 018 times because it's like, I don't know what my password is, and I'm not waiting for you to send me a verification email and then to do a two-factor authentication. Just come out here, for the love of God. Come on.
4: There's nothing worse than getting frustrated by the AI voice. Because, like, okay, it seems like you want to do that, and then you're like, I don't want to do that. Yes. Yeah, you can be an operator. Okay. It sounds like what you want to do is,
2: and they, like, that voice always stays calm.
0: I will say I waited it out because it tried to redirect me like 7 times and I just was obstinate. And I was like, no, operator, human, whatever. I kept saying
4: it. It sounds like
0: and
4: what you're
0: finally,
4: trying to do.
0: It took me there.
4: Yeah.
0: So sometimes you can wait them out.
4: Yeah.
3: That or the chatbots were like, did this answer your question? And I can't just say no. I have to say something smarmy like, not even close.
0: No. And where is your data center? I want to throw a Molotov cocktail onto it. Yeah.
4: Okay. It sounds like you made a terroristic threat.
3: Woody Harrelson and Matthew McConaughey are doing a show on Apple TV called Brothers. And yes, they'll acknowledge the rumor that they could be half-brothers in real life. Woody says it's coming out this fall, and he compares it to Curb Your Enthusiasm. Quote, we play ourselves, but everything's fictionalized. He says that the show starts with him coming to Texas to hang out with Matthew, but once his bus is inside the gates of his ranch, it's not going to go anywhere, meaning that he's staying.
4: Yeah.
3: Quote, that was the concept, and that's what we've done for the first 8 episodes. I think it's more interesting that they could be half brothers, and they all seem to talk about that quite frankly.
4: Do you know who they suspect their dad is?
1: Hitman, right?
4: Yes. In jail for killing a federal judge, he is also widely suspected to be one of the 3 tramps on the grassy knoll of the JFK assassination.
0: Wait, why do they think it's him? Like, what evidence
4: points
0: to that guy?
4: That's Woody's dad.
0: Oh, that is Woody's dad.
4: It is Woody's dad.
1: Confirmed that is Woody's dad.
4: Wow. And McConaughey's mom knew Woody's dad. And there is speculation that, like, from his whole life, apparently, McConaughey thought the guy that was his dad was not his dad. And I'm not sure if a conversation happened, but I know that there is a possibility, and they might be just pumping that full of air just for the fun of the PR of it, because they're goofy. But that guy, Woody Harrelson's dad, is by the conspiracy theorists considered likely to be one of the guys on the grassy knoll.
0: Isn't that hilarious?
4: Hilarious.
0: Like, because the surface level of that is like, look, it's like 2 star-crossed lovers. Like, these guys were meant to be. Their dad might have killed JFK.
4: That's the
0: dark underbelly of that one.
4: Do you ever see the interviews that Woody's done about True Detective and what made True Detective, the season they did, so great? Was that Woody went into it thinking, all right, this is cool, man. I'm going to get to hang out with Matthew and we're going to party and have fun. And people are going to, they're going to like seeing us together because we have a comedic rapport and we'll be able to bring some of that to the role. And he's like, McConaughey shows up and all of a sudden he's De Niro and he's method. And Woody's like, what are you doing? And he wouldn't break out of Russ Cole's character. And he's like, seriously, man, this is not cool. And so McConaughey was like, yeah, okay. And he's like, dude, quit it. And he's like,
0: could you imagine anything more annoying than that?
4: No, but when you go back and watch it,
3: you see it.
4: You see how pissed off Woody is the entire time at McConaughey. It worked. And I don't think that McConaughey's some brilliant guy necessarily so much as... it happened to work in this because Woody went into it thinking he was going in to party with his buddy for a few months and it turned into an actual job that sucked.
3: Yeah.
4: And he was pissed and it worked for his character.
3: It worked for that show.
4: Yes.
0: Remember the movie Man on the Moon where Jim Carrey played Andy Kaufman?
1: Yeah.
0: That was like the first one where Jim Carrey went full method. Like he must have read a book about it and just glommed onto it. And Jerry the King Lawler, the former pro wrestler who actually feuded with Andy Kaufman, was in that movie. And he's like, I've never wanted to break somebody's neck in my entire life so bad as having to talk to Jim Carrey. And the producers being like, you must address him as Andy. He's like, oh, do I have to address him as Andy? Like, that has to be so, so annoying.
4: Well, did you ever see the documentary about it?
0: Yeah.
4: I couldn't even get through like 20 minutes of it. Just that was annoying.
0: Yeah.
4: Hal Holbrook, my favorite story about method acting is he gets on the set of Lincoln, the Spielberg movie with Daniel Day-Lewis. He's like, hey, Danny Day, man. Right? And Spielberg's like, Hal, you have to address him as Mr. Lincoln, like Mr. President, like he is in character the entire shoot. He's method. He's like, okay, I gotcha. And then he goes back over and he goes, slaps him on the back. Hey, Danny, I just want to let you know, you were great in that Left Foot movie, man. Like, he's just like, I'm Hal Holbrook, and I was Mark Twain for many years. Yeah. I don't buy any of this crap. You know, he just wouldn't abide it.
0: I think Tommy Lee Jones did that because he starred with Jim Carrey also in Batman Forever. And there's stories of Tommy Lee Jones, like there's famous quotes of him just being like, I will not tolerate this buffoonery.
4: We actually quoted this before you got on the air today.
0: Whoa, really?
3: Yeah. Literally today.
4: What? Literally this morning before you got in here. What he said was Carrey went up to him at a restaurant in L.A. and he's like, what's the problem? And Tommy Lee Jones's quote is, I will not sanction your buffoonery.
0: I will not sanction your buffoonery.
4: That's such a great line.
0: That's hilarious.
3: Breezy with a couple of morning showers. Chance for a thunderstorm this afternoon. It's a high of 68.
4: One more time. When's the...
0: May 29th with Trevor Austin and a couple other local comedians out at the Comedy Bar.
4: Mr. Wednesday, Jeff Conkle. Go see him. Did you get your website up and running yet? Is that thing going?
0: Yes. I've heard...
4: rumblings?
0: People having problems with the calendar, but every time I check it, it seems fine, so I don't know.
1: I don't know what your problem is.
0: I don't know what your problem is.
4: Online ordering is open on cockdaddy.com. Ben DiNucci, former Pitt quarterback, talks about going through Mike McCarthy's quarterback school at 8:45. And at 9 a.m., a huge DBE morning show announcement.
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4: Mike Pursuta. Got your sports right now on the DVE Morning Show. Paul Skeen's a masterful night. The Steelers in France and Kyle Dubas. Oh, he went and now go Dubas. That voodoo Dubas.
2: That you do Dubas. So well. He's got a lot to do. Sports is brought to you by Bridgeville Plaques. Before we get to that, public service announcement, entertainment related. Tonight, out at the Island Sports Center on Neville Island, it's the Ryan Malone Family Foundation 4th Annual Black and Gold Breaking the Mold Heroes and Celebrity Hockey Game. That's a 7 o'clock puck drop. The Malone Family Foundation committed to programs aimed at saving and improving the lives of veterans and first responders through the healing powers of hockey. I mentioned this is the 4th annual. If you can't make it out, Tim Benz and I will have somewhat of a call for you on Sportsnet Pittsburgh. But it's a pretty fun night. Great cause. Free tickets for all veterans, active military, first responders, and families thereof. $22 general admission for the general public. Among those scheduled to participate, Ryan Malone, Brian Rust, Chad Ruedel, Matt Bartkowski, Eric Tangrady, Christian Hansen, Adam Hall, Jeff Carter, Nick Bonino, Colby Armstrong,
3: Bonino.
2: Steven Johns, Sean Sweesum. Your coaches include Pat Freiermuth, Kevin Colbert, and Ken
4: Reagan.
2: This
4: Reagan. Is awesome.
2: Also, Dan Muse, Greg Malone, Dave Hansen, and my old buddy Mark Kachowski.
23: Holy hell yeah.
4: Cow, man. That's amazing.
2: Yeah, it's going to be a fun night. If you can make it out, by all means, do so. Hockeyishealing.org is the website where you get all your necessary information.
4: Congrats, Bugsy. Nice work. That's amazing.
2: Honest to God, he has become such a pillar of our community.
4: He's always been a great guy, man. I always love Bugsy.
2: Through work such as this. Tim and I really enjoy doing this every year, and wanted to get that out there.
4: Good deal.
2: Kyle Dubas yesterday did his season-ending postmortem with the media in identifying what he'll be seeking from outside the organization to make the Penguins better. Dubas made it clear he'll be after players in their mid to late 20s and that such players ought to perceive the Pens as an attractive landing spot.
24: I think as a whole, defensively, we still continue to give up a lot, both in terms of what we're expected to give up and in terms of what we actually gave up. Both were in the bottom 10 in the league, and it was a big, massive topic for Dan and myself throughout the year, but more importantly, I think in the last couple weeks since we've been out, and a major focus as we head into the offseason. And really, it's the area that we have to improve upon the most if we're going to continue to make strides and continue to push the team back into being a contender.
2: That was bad lead-in by me. I read the 9:30 lead-in, but that one was a pretty significant comment from Dubas. Defensively, they got to get better. That is job one. And they started out decent and then just got progressively worse as the season went on. This has been a Penguins issue for a long, long time now, and they got to address it.
4: 58.
2: Well, leading us to our second Kyle Dubas soundbite. Among the myriad of questions he fielded, and in the session lasted almost 38 minutes, was the impact of the big three, Sidney Crosby, Evgeny Malkin, and Chris Letang, on off-season roster construction.
24: I knew when taking this job that it was, you know, it's obviously a special thing that the three of them have played together for such a long time. I think at some point, I knew when taking the job that it's me that's going to have to make somebody or the fans unhappy with different decisions as they come. And I knew that when I agreed to come here. I think for me, the key is we always have to do what's best for the Pittsburgh Penguins. Even if that's unpopular or it makes people unhappy, that's the way that we have to operate. So we'll continue to field the team in the formation that we feel gives us the best chance to move ahead. If there are players that begin to pass by, regardless of who they are and how long they've been here, it's incumbent upon me to make those decisions and do what's best for the Penguins in the long run. But I know this is a very special situation in terms of the nostalgia of it.
2: He mentioned nostalgia.
4: Wow.
0: Yeah.
4: That is not the word.
2: Didn't have to say that, did he?
0: And that's why it's special. That's what he said. Oof.
2: I mean, we got to get better defensively. Giving up too much. Somebody explain to me how 71 and 58 helped fix that.
4: It's going to be...
2: It's rhetorical. They don't. They make it worse.
4: Yeah.
2: And regarding Evgeny Malkin, they would, quote, love to have him back, according to Kyle Dubas. And they are, quote, working on it with Malkin's agent. If he wants to come back and they want him back, what do they need to work on at this stage of his career?
4: I kind of think you had it nailed earlier when you said that they're going to lowball him and hope he doesn't take it.
2: We'll make him an offer he's got to refuse.
0: But why should he have to do that? That's what's
4: Well, because,
0: annoying.
4: I mean, again,
0: to not be the
4: Hines
0: bad guy.
4: Ward, Troy Polamalu. I mean, these guys are competitors and want to play. Even
2: forever.
4: After the game has left them, they don't want to admit that it has.
0: Hines really didn't have it at the end.
4: No. Well, neither did Troy, and I love Troy.
0: Yeah, he had the calf stuff going on. Gino, you know, had moments of effectiveness.
4: But to Mike's point, the output, you could find somebody else who's going to give you 15 regular strength goals.
0: I don't disagree. I just think it's a silly game to play to be like, we'll give you a nickel.
2: Oh, it's a dangerous game because he might take it.
4: Well, but
2: now he can't leave.
4: Devil's advocate
0: silly.
4: On it, though, is what, you know, 87 seems to really want him here, even if he understands the situation. I mean, isn't it worth giving him a mediocre number to make 87 happy and to let 71 retain his dignity for all that he's done? Three-time Stanley Cup champion, two-time MVP, a Conn Smythe winner.
2: Since they last won a playoff series, they have dropped six series in a row. They have failed to qualify in three seasons, and their record in playoff games is 10-23. So when you say, is it worth it? It depends on what you're after.
4: I'm not sure how much of getting rid of him is the real linchpin or not.
2: I think the time is right.
4: I think 58 is the much larger problem.
2: They've been trying to kick this can down the road for a couple of years now. And, you know, you still have these guys. Can you still contend and get them into the postseason and at the same time retool, rebuild, you know, replenish the organization? Okay, they just tried that this year. They made the playoffs. They lost to Philadelphia in six games. They lost the first three games of the series. They got shut out twice in six games.
4: Yeah.
2: This is why we've been playing these sound bites from Dubas all day, saying, we're not close. We're nowhere near done. We're not as good as this team. We're not a contender. You don't just become that by getting a year older.
4: Right.
2: Right?
4: Right.
2: I mean, I'm sure there's a lot of Penguin fans say, oh, absolutely, bring them all back. We don't care.
4: There are.
2: If that's the way they want to go, that would be a choice.
4: Well, the other sort of factor in all of this that's the unknown, Mike, is ownership.
2: Yes. And do they want to be... Does the new family want to be the bad guys right off the bat? I don't know. It almost sounded to me like Dubas was trying to talk himself into it. I knew when I took this job, you know, there was going to come a point where somebody had to be the Grim Reaper, and the buck stops here. Right?
4: Look at me reaping.
2: Yeah.
4: It's grim.
2: My argument would be, what are you gleaning lately from extending this?
4: I really think that the hockey argument is not as strong as the respect factor that Penguin fans want to show Gino.
2: Yeah, and that's the bitch of pro sports, right? guys win for you, guys become iconic figures in your franchise history, and eventually they get old and they can't do it anymore.
4: And nobody wants to see Geno doing the Franco in a Seahawks jersey.
2: And yet that happened, and the world kept spinning on its axis.
4: On the way for you, Ben DiNucci, former Pitt Panther quarterback. He's been through the Mike McCarthy quarterback school. He's currently on the roster of the Denver Broncos, so it's pretty cool that we're going to get a chance to talk to him and ask him about what it's like to go through the rigors of the McCarthy quarterback school. And I wonder if McCarthy is like Robin Williams in Dead Poets Society. We're probably not standing on desks, though. Yeah, I mean, other than that.
0: He took him to a cave.
4: We'll talk with Ben DiNucci when we come back from this commercial break. Also, Mark Madden later this morning. And at the top of the hour, 9 a.m., a big, huge, large, enormous announcement concerning the WDVE Morning Show.
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0: It's your radio home of the Pittsburgh Steelers, 102.5 DVE, the DVE Morning Show. Joining us right now, former Pitt Panther QB, currently a member of the Denver Broncos organization, Ben DiNucci, ladies and gentlemen, joining us here on DVE. What's up, Ben? How are you?
1: What's going on, guys? I appreciate you giving me the current Denver Bronco tag. My contract expired after the AFC Championship, after my 5 days of service. So I'm a free agent just like you guys.
0: Get out of here. Wow. So, I'm sorry. I had it in your bio that you were there. You know what? Screw them.
2: That would explain why they've scheduled.
1: Exactly.
2: That would explain why they've scheduled Ben DiNucci night for September.
1: Yeah, exactly.
0: Well, Ben, you know, thanks for joining us, because like the story that's going on here in Pittsburgh, as you know, is Mike McCarthy tutoring Drew Aller and Will Howard in the Mike McCarthy quarterback school, something that you have gone through. So I guess my first question to you is, what does that look like specifically day one of Mike McCarthy's QB school? Take us through what Drew Aller and Will Howard have been experiencing.
1: Yeah, so a lot of people have saw the tweet that I kind of quoted in reference to saying, hey, you guys got to understand the context and the meaning of what's trying to get done in this drill. And I think that's the fun part about social media, is a lot of people just tweet stuff without context. And the fact that myself and a lot of these other guys that have played ball and have insight into what's going on are willing to share that, you know, experience and feedback on Twitter with just the general fan and the people who are following the game. So
0: because people were making too much
1: of that video. That was
0: people were making too
1: much.
0: Say that again? People were making too much of that Drew Aller video. They were reading into it too much.
1: Yeah, it's the whole point of practice. I mean, isn't that why we practice, to try to improve things that we're not good at, so that, you know, Saturdays and Sundays we can go out there and try to put our best foot forward. But it was interesting for me watching that video, because that took me back to, you know, 6 years ago, my rookie year, when I was literally in Drew Aller's shoes doing those exact same drills for the first however many practices of OTAs and rookie minicamp in the offseason program. So there's a way that Mike McCarthy likes to build his quarterbacks, right? He's had Aaron Rodgers for so long, obviously one of the best to ever do it. And so it makes sense that the drop, the timing in the drop, the base that, you know, quarterbacks have to have when they throw, he wants it to all look and feel a certain way. And so much of today's game, these guys that are making the transition from college to the pro game, it's a different game. A lot of these guys aren't going under center anymore. It's a lot of RPOs. It's a lot of shotgun. It's a lot of spread offenses. And I was the same way in college. So the transition from shotgun to under center is something that I think a lot of coaches in the NFL kind of don't put as much time as they need to into developing these guys that come from college to the NFL. So I love what Mike McCarthy's doing. There's a ramp up process. There's a clear kind of roadmap that he has with this quarterback school. And guess what? If Aaron Rodgers decides to poke his head into the Steelers building and sign here within the next, you know, couple of days or couple of weeks, Aaron's going to be watching himself doing the same videos from the last 15 years, and then you're going to see Aaron doing the same stuff on the field whenever he's out there. So I think it's good that McCarthy wants everybody to look the same way, wants everybody to feel the same way, right? Because the quarterback is such a kind of imperfect science in the NFL. So being able to teach guys kind of fundamentals of, hey, this is where we start, I think is going to give Drew Aller a really good base and foundation when they hit the ground running here for training camp in a couple months.
2: Ben, after being coached, coming up through your athletic ranks by a lot of people, as you went through this, did you think, boy, this is different? And was it beneficial for you?
1: I didn't think it was different. That was kind of my introduction to the NFL. So that was my rookie year. That's all I knew. I just assumed, hey, every team must be doing this. I must look funky just like everyone else is looking funky doing these drills. So to me, I mean, the good part about my journey and kind of the unique part is I didn't have one coach for all 5 years of college. I had three head coaches and I had five different offensive coordinators. So every year I was learning a new system. Every coach has their own way that they want footwork done. So to be able to be around a bunch of different systems, a bunch of different coaching styles, I felt like had me almost more ready and more adapted to be able to go into the NFL and kind of adapt and show what I can do and let my skill set kind of just take over at that point. And then when you get to the NFL, I had a bunch of different offensive coordinators and a bunch of different head coaches. So it's kind of the same different learning curve, and you're learning new drops and all that stuff again. So McCarthy had an interesting kind of unique perspective on how he wanted the quarterback position coached and taught, and rightfully so. He had Aaron Rodgers, he had Brett Favre, Dak Prescott was with me in Dallas, and so his track record speaks for itself. And I think for Pittsburgh fans, if there's a guy that you want coaching the quarterback position and being hands-on with the quarterback position, it's Mike McCarthy.
0: We're talking with Ben DiNucci, former Pitt Panther QB and former Dallas Cowboy under Mike McCarthy. Ben, how much of what Mike McCarthy was teaching you through that quarterback school seemed counterintuitive, and how hard was that to push through?
1: I don't think anything was really counterintuitive. I think anytime you're learning stuff that's new, guys, you just got to have an open mind, right? It's the NFL. Not everyone's going to coach stuff the same way. Not every quarterback's going to look the same. Ben DiNucci's going to look different than Matthew Stafford, than Mason Rudolph, and Aaron Rodgers. So it's all about kind of figuring out what works best for each guy and trying to not necessarily say, hey, Ben, we want you to look exactly like Aaron Rodgers. You know, Drew, we want you to look exactly like Aaron Rodgers. Hey, if this feels good for you in the framework of kind of what we're doing, sweet, let's do it. And then as we build and as we go inside the system, you know, if something feels good, sweet, do it, and let's build on it. If it doesn't feel good, sweet, we don't have to do that, and let's figure out what feels good for you and try to make you the best player possible. So I'm excited. This is cool for me. I grew up in Pittsburgh, had season tickets to the Steelers growing up. Mike McCarthy's brother was my middle school basketball coach, and then ironically I end up in Dallas being drafted by Mike McCarthy, and now he's the head coach for the Steelers, and it seems to everything seems to tie back to Pittsburgh. So I'm excited as a fan again of football to see how this marriage works in Pittsburgh with Mike McCarthy being there, and I've got a little bit of a soft spot for Mike McCarthy, so I hope it works out for him and for Pittsburgh fans.
3: In terms of Mike McCarthy's coaching style, is he more like J.K. Simmons in Whiplash or Robin Williams in Dead Poets Society?
1: I've never seen either of those, so I can't give you a definitive answer. I'm not a movie guy. I've never been a movie guy. All my buddies and coaches, Dak and the coaches in Dallas, used to give me flack all the time. They'd make movie references, and they would all go right over my head. So maybe I'll have to add those two to my list. But I got spoiled, man. Mike McCarthy was my first coach in the NFL. I was lucky to be with him for 2.5 years. I think he's the epitome of a player's coach, right? Takes the time to get to know guys off the field. And I think in the NFL, that's half the battle, right? You've got guys from 21 years old in that locker room to what's Rodgers about to turn 43. So, I mean, you've got a wide variance of personalities, of age ranges. Guys have families, guys don't have families. So it's, you've got to be able to interact and know how to manage a group of 75 men, right? And I think Mike McCarthy does a really good job of that. It was cool for me, our quarterback meetings and our offensive install meetings in Dallas, McCarthy was in there every day, whether it was just a fly on the wall, just sitting back and hearing what Kellen Moore had to say, or whether it was him interjecting and telling a story about Brett Favre and Mike Holmgren and Rodgers or whatnot. I just think having a guy like that in the room, I think is very refreshing. You know, most times you associate the coach term with this kind of, you know, strict, whatever it is, right? Everybody had that coach growing up that's just like, yells, is loud, not really positive. I think Mike McCarthy is the exact opposite. Positive reinforcement all the time. Hey, if you mess up on the field, do it 100 miles an hour. We'll go watch film after. We'll clean it up, you know, fix it and try not to make the same mistake twice. So his coaching style is, I think, is infectious. I think guys in the locker room kind of fed off of that. And I think it was a breath of fresh air coming from college and having him be my, you know, my first real introduction to, hey, this is what the NFL is supposed to look like.
2: Ben, during your time there, did you and McCarthy ever regress into full-blown Yinzer mode? Did the rest of the Cowboys not understand what the hell you were talking about? And is that going to be a problem?
1: So ironically,
2: is that going to be a problem for non-Pittsburgh Steelers?
1: Yeah, for any of Yins that are listening right now, if you go downtown and try to get a sandwich, no. It was funny. When I first got to Dallas, I had a lot of people come up and ask me, like, dude, where are you from? I'm like, what do you mean where am I from? They're like, you have an accent. I'm like, oh, I'm from Pittsburgh, and they're like, oh, we can tell. And I'm like, oh, that's interesting. I've never really had anybody never really had anybody tell me that before. But no, it was funny. There'd be times where I'd see Mike kind of passing in the hall, and he'd kind of give me a smirk and throw a one-liner at me, or when was the last time you had a Permane sandwich or whatnot. So it was
4: and then he pulled one. Yeah, out
1: anytime you're around Pittsburgh guys and can hear the Pittsburghese, it's refreshing and kind of brings me back to my childhood days.
0: Ben DiNucci, Pride of Pine, Richland, and a Dallas Cowboy under Mike McCarthy, former Pitt Panther QB, joining us talking about Mike McCarthy and the quarterback school. I like what you had to say about how he's not trying to churn out these robots, but he's looking at your skill set and trying to make the best version of what your skill set is.
1: Yeah, and I think, like, quarterback is every guy, they come in different shapes and sizes, right? You could have the 6'5", 250 like Josh Allen. All right, sweet. He can do some things that Ben DiNucci can't do, right? Then you've got a Russell Wilson that's the other side of the spectrum. All right, we might have to design some on the move stuff and off platform stuff because of his size and stature. And then you've got the guys that are kind of in the middle that, you know, hey, this is the prototypical quarterback, what it's supposed to look like, what it's supposed to feel like. We've got a good base, a good foundation. Let's kind of tailor this thing around the guys. And so, yeah, I think that's the beautiful part about the NFL. Each season is its new kind of own beast. It doesn't matter what you did the year before. It doesn't matter what you're trying to do the couple years that are following. It's all about, you know, kind of right now. You've got really like an 8 or 9 month sprint right now for all 32 teams in the NFL to try to get an offense in, get all 70 guys on that locker room in the same page playing for one collective goal, and that's to go win a Super Bowl in February. And the teams that can stay healthy, the teams that can be playing their best ball towards November, December, January, and the teams that can just show that they're not going to shoot themselves in the foot and make plays when it counts, are the teams that, you know, end up kind of going far when this thing, you know, starts to get to nut cutting time at the end of the season. So if worst comes to worst, the Steelers got the right man in the position to make the calls and lead the team. He's been a man that's, you know, been there, done that. The track record speaks for itself. I was honestly a little bit surprised. I thought the Steelers might have gone the kind of younger, less known route like they did with Mike Tomlin when they hired him, you know, however many years ago. But I don't think it was really a surprise to anybody that they ended up, you know, tagging McCarthy as the new head coach.
0: Ben DiNucci. Ben, thanks so much for your time this morning, man. That was fantastic stuff. We appreciate you coming on DVE this morning.
1: All the best, guys. Appreciate you having me on. Yeah, go get a Permane sandwich for me. Just hold the coleslaw. I never loved the coleslaw and the fries.
0: You don't like movies. You don't like coleslaw, Ben. Jeez, Louise, we got
1: to
0: get you.
1: Maybe that's why I'm out of the NFL. Yeah. Jeez, I need to change my everyday. Maybe I'll be back.
0: Hey, man,
1: unbelievable.
0: Thank you again. Man. We really appreciate your time, bud. We'll see you.
1: Appreciate it, guys. Take it easy.
0: Ben DiNucci, that was good stuff right there. When we come back, a huge major announcement concerning the WDVE morning show.
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2: Cell phones are able to capture such high-resolution images that it's possible your fingerprints could be extracted from them.
3: I'm wondering, at what point does this like progress from fingerprints to facial recognition?
2: Yeah, that was the first thing I thought of, was like, okay, great. I get freaked out when my daughter, who does not know my PIN like on my phone, will just grab my phone while hold it over my face.
3: Oh, that's a good move.
4: Dude, I'm like a sort of a late adopter with that stuff. Last time we both went and got iPhones, they were like, this one doesn't have face recognition and this one does. And we were like, no face recognition. We don't even want. So like, we're like, you know, 18 iPhones behind simply because of that. And I like how just, you know, technology is progressing at such a rapid rate that the only solution that anyone's offering is just, well, you're just going to have to burn your fingerprints off with muriatic acid. Like, that's it.
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3: 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And as promised, we have a major announcement to make concerning the DVE Morning Show. 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
6: Oh. Yeah, buddy. Hey, welcome to the family. Oh. Welcome back.
7: Yeah. How about it? Welcome back. I did work here before.
3: Full circle for Tad, we could not be happier. 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Psyched to be working with you every day.
7: I'm incredibly honored, humbled, and excited. You know, since I thought about myself in the workforce, this has like really been my dream. I remember being in high school like, wow, hey, this would be pretty cool driving to school, listening to the DVE Morning Show. It's tremendous. I'm just so, you know, grateful for the opportunity and really excited. I got some big shoes to fill. Bill was amazing. I'm a huge fan of Bill's. So I'm really looking forward to it. From Morning Show Intern, the logical path from Morning Show Intern to...
3: I do not even I remember you being here all the time. I mean, I obviously remember you, but I didn't remember that you were an actual Morning Show intern. But I think we had like a bunch of them at the time.
7: Yeah, it was me and one other guy who went to that that now shuttered broadcasting school in Monroeville.
2: Oh, that's right.
7: Do you remember that?
2: Yeah. I was wondering if I was supposed to go to that, and I

0: No big deal. I lost the car. When I first started working in radio, I did the something similar. We had a remote truck up at Rocket 101, which was a remote broadcasting van, basically. And it had an antenna that you would put up from like this huge Marty antenna. And you had to lock it down so that it didn't just fly up and down while you were driving. And it was many thousands of dollars. It was not an inexpensive thing. Mm-hmm. And I didn't lock it down. And I was driving it back from like the, you know, Presque Isle or something like that, doing some afternoon remote. And I like ran over a curb because it had one of those, like the back had four wheels on it.
1: Yeah.
0: And I misjudged it. Bounced it up. The thing went flying in the air and then like shook the whole van and like bent the thing so it wouldn't come back down into the van anymore. So I had to drive it all the way back to the radio station with this huge, like 15 feet in the air from the top of the van, bent sideways. And I'm like going 20 miles an hour. And I got there. I'm like, I think I might have made a minor mistake. And the owner is like, minor, you know, like screaming.
1: Yeah,
0: basically. Yeah. So we share that in common.
1: Yeah.
0: And despite that, Tad, it only took about 20 years. And then, but dude, we're thrilled to have you on here every day.
1: Thank you so much.
0: Yeah. You've been killing it and continued success here. We've been having a blast. Getting up early is not too bad for you, right?
1: No, it's not so bad at all.
0: Yeah.
2: And, you know, similar to our initial foray into this business together, Tad and I go way back.
0: Yeah.
1: Yeah.
2: A lot of stuff with the AM side of the operation. Bud Light Happy Hour, Friday Night Face Off, Pitch Show This, Penn's Post Game That, anything that could get you out in a bar to get on the air for a while and sell beer.
0: Right.
2: We do it. And we used to hit it pretty hard. On and off the air. And I, for one, am thrilled that we'll have an opportunity to start doing that again. Because that's one of the things I missed, was missing interacting with you and hanging out. And, you know, everybody gets into their careers and there's a lot less time for that stuff when you become an adult. But when you have an immature job like this where you get to make those worlds come together.
1: Oh yeah.
2: It's got its moments. So welcome back, man.
1: Thanks, Mike. Yeah, we had some good times on 970 AM.
2: A few Shales nights and
1: a few
0: when you
1: training
0: and,
1: camp.
0: You and Joe Bendel, of course, you had a long working relationship with the great Joe Bendel.
1: That's my boy.
2: Easy.
1: Yeah. That's my boy. My man.
0: Easy. Yeah, that's his sign-off.
1: Yeah, yeah.
2: Easy.
0: The original Joey B, Joey Bendel.
2: There could not be another.
0: No, I know. I always I conferred that on Bartnick, but it really is Bendel. Anyways, Tad Whistle, full-time member of the DVE Morning Show now. Buddy, we are so excited.
1: Thank you so much.
0: Congratulations. And we have burritos to celebrate and donuts. There are Welcome Tad donuts out there. I don't know if you saw those.
1: Yeah, I saw those. How nice.
0: And
1: so
0: nice. We got the male stripper that you demanded.
3: That was weird.
0: Weird.
3: Like really specific, too.
0: And he brought the donuts. And,
3: believer.
2: The presentation is bad, But impressive.
0: Absolutely. Yeah. Okay, well, we'll have to get you some t-shirts now or something like that. Dude, when I got hired here, they gave me, I got a DVE, like, full-on Letterman jacket.
1: What?
0: Yeah.
1: Still have it?
0: Yeah.
3: I have one from the ex.
0: Do you really? Mm-hmm. That's when they used to buy stuff.
3: Remember when they had money?
0: Remember when they had money?
3: Yeah.
0: Yeah, that was fun. And I have all these old DVE, like denim shirts that have like the DVE logo on them. And then I collected a bunch of those t-shirts at the time. And I found what was a very useful thing. And maybe you can do this going forward. Anytime like people are doing work in your house, like, you know, 9 times out of 10, they listen to DVE. And if you're like, hey man, you want a DVE shirt from what, like it goes a long way.
1: Yeah.
0: You can, you know, pay off people.
1: That's just smart business.
0: Yeah. Like appreciate you, working on the toilet. Here's a 1999 World Tour shirt.
1: That's so sick.
0: Yeah.
2: The good news is we're now selling that retro stuff. And,
0: Dude, well, there's some sweet DVE
2: Chicks in New
0: stuff
2: York can't
0: now.
2: Get enough of that stuff. Yeah. Paying top dollar.
0: Dude, I'm telling you, my nieces love the hoodies.
3: People sometimes just send photos of things that they find that are like, you know, old trucker hats and things like that are like true vintage.
2: Well, I have a really obnoxious bowling shirt.
0: DVE bowling shirt?
2: Yeah.
0: Did you join the bowling league?

0: No.
1: I did that when I first got here. I'm like, I got to get to know everybody. I'll join the bowling league because we had a bowling team or a bowling league. And I'm like, that's cool. That'll be a good way to get to know everybody. And my God, that is like joining Scientology. You can't get out of it. It goes forever, man. Mm-hmm. I'm like, I don't think I can show up this week. Like, oh, no. You have to show up this week. And it was like torture after a while.
2: Bowling, 20-week commitment.
1: Bowling leagues are 26 weeks long. Like, they're, at least this one was. It was like half a year. It was crazy.
2: Yeah, it's always the people that are really good that want to keep it going. It's like, yeah, no, I need people who suck to keep propping myself up over and over again.
1: Also, I kept, like, I thought it was like, hey, we're all getting hammered, right? And that was definitely not the vibe.
2: I made a fool of myself at bowling. I was, it's a bait and switch on their part, I think.
1: I'm like, I just grabbed a six pack at the bar. They're like, oh, that's cool. And I'm like, nobody. Okay, just me.
3: Okay. Right.
1: Like, all right.
2: Jump in there. Grab one from the bucket. No, I'm good.
4: Sounds like me at some of those sales meetings.
1: Oh, throwing down the freebies.
4: Okay, which one of you people has the vodka in your desk?
1: Yeah. All those old ones.
4: I thought it was Mad Men, you know?
1: Yeah. Well, the old offices were way more like that. There was just booze all over the place, and there
4: it was
1: like
4: a combination of Mad Men and WKRP. That's what when I started
1: it
4: here.
1: It totally was, but I mean, with that came like all of the characters too. I mean, there were plenty of characters that were annoying as hell because when you have that kind of environment, it just kind of breeds that. But you just thought it was part and parcel with it.
4: Yeah, I told you I'm sorry.
1: What you did with that cone, I'll never forgive you.
2: Hoist the cone.
4: Way ahead of its time.
2: He's a trailblazer.
1: That guy was a trailblazer. He should be suing right now for copywriting. I started that in the workplace. Anyways, Tad Whistle, now member of the DVE Morning Show, full-time. Congratulations, buddy.
2: Thanks, guys.
1: Okay. Jacob, do you have our next guest lined up or did you forget about that? Yeah, okay.
3: He was excited for Ted too.
1: I know he is. He was clapping in there like a seal.
3: Oh,
2: Jacob. Yeah. That's just that. He did the seal trick. Yeah. Nice job.
1: He hit a ball on his nose and everything. Mark Madden will be joining us at 9:45. It will be interesting to hear what Mark has to say about what Cal Dubas had to say in his interpretation of all of that, particularly as it pertains to Evgeny Malkin. And also Paul Skeens, absolutely. What was that?
3: Mike was taking cookies out of the box, and it hit the microphone.
4: Try to be quiet.
1: How long have you been doing this?
4: Had to get the full.
2: Yeah.
3: But before he leaves the room, he's got to get cookies.
1: All right.
3: Sorry.
1: Congratulations, Tad, and welcome to the team, buddy. All right. On the line right now, Scott Mervis is joining. So we've been telling you about the new independent music journalism endeavor that Scott is starting up, Sonic Pit, and Scott is on the line. Good morning, Scott. How are you, buddy?
5: Good morning, Randy. Good to talk to you.
1: Always a pleasure, man. I was sorry to hear that things did not get worked out and renewed for you at the Post-Gazette, but absolutely thrilled to hear that you're going to continue on to discuss, comment, and review everything that's going on the very vibrant Pittsburgh music scene. Tell us about Sonic Pit, Scott.
5: Well, you know, at the Post-Gazette, I was pretty much told that you really couldn't have a music writer in 2026. And that's kind of too bad because, you know, if you look at the Millville Music Festival, and that's one of our first stories on the site today, there were 850 submissions for the Millville Music Festival of all local artists. Now, I don't know the quality of those artists, but if you go over this weekend, you know, and I suggest you take the shuttle from PPG Paints, but you know, you'll see Gene the Werewolf, Faster Beard Irishman, Normal Creatures, Hawkins, all these Bindley Hardware Company, all these great bands. So anyway, I wanted to continue covering music in Pittsburgh. And in my hour of despair and desperation, I got a text from an old intern of mine from In Pittsburgh Newsweekly. And that would be the one and only Manny Siner. I think you probably know of Manny.
1: A legend, an absolute legend on the Pittsburgh music scene.
5: Yeah. For those who don't know, Manny is a writer and presenter, and one of his claims to fame is he was the first one to bring Nirvana to Pittsburgh, which was, I believe it was 1989. I think there were maybe like two dozen people at this little venue in Wilkinsburg. And one thing I just learned from Manny is that Kurt Cobain slept in a house in Darlington Street that night, which I was thinking there should be like a little plaque. That says Kurt Cobain
1: yes.
5: Slept here.
1: Yeah.
5: Anyway, he also brought White Zombie, Sleater Kinney, Death Cab for Cutie into these like little venues. Anyway, so I get a DM from him. Hey, Merv, let's start a super blog with me and another writer. And I had been thinking, well, I could go this alone, or I could hook up with Manny, who covers like a sort of a different part of the music scene. And also we brought in Mike Shanley. He is another writer. So all three of us worked for In Pittsburgh News Weekly. I don't know how many of your listeners remember that. I started there in 1984, 85.
1: Yeah.
5: And like I say, Manny was an intern there, and then Mike Shanley came in to work there. And Mike Shanley is also a member of a bunch of bands here in town, like Bone of Contention, Love Letters. He's a writer for Jazz Times. So he brings authoritative coverage of that kind of stuff.
1: I think this is absolutely outstanding and a very welcome addition to the Pittsburgh music scene, because it will enable you to do even more than you were doing before. And as you just mentioned, 850 bands. I mean, let's extrapolate how many people are actually connected to that many different bands that are interested in what's happening here in Pittsburgh. And Scott, I think you'll agree with me that the music scene has just continued to grow in a positive direction in terms of quality, not just quantity. There's some outstanding music being made in Pittsburgh, original music.
5: Like, absolutely, Randy. And we're going to write about every one of those 850 bands. Actually, there's 350 playing the festival.
1: Yeah.
5: But, I mean, sort of that's a sign of what you're saying. You know, when I come to your rambles, like, I've discovered so many artists just seeing them pop up in your rambles, how great the guitarist is, how great the singers are. And you're breaking a lot of people all the time as well. So, and we're not going to just cover Pittsburgh music. Like, I'm going to have coverage of Springsteen. I'm going to try to do everything that I was doing. Maybe not everything I was doing at the Post-Gazette, but a lot of it. And so that's what I want to do. There was also, Randy, I have to be honest, when I looked at the concert lineup this summer,
1: mm-hmm.
5: it was almost a relief that I wasn't going to have to cover all these TikTok artists coming to the Civic Arena. Like, what? Not Civic Arena. I was writing about Civic
1: Arena.
5: Right. TBD Paints Arena. Like, what is happening? There were concerts being announced, and I was like, who is that?
1: Right.
5: I don't even know who that is, and they're coming to the arena. I'm like, where is Aerosmith? Where is Cheap Trick? Where is Heart? Where are the arena rock bands? And like, there were so few of them.
1: It's funny, though, because that translates to the comedy world as well. That, you know, the people who are being launched via TikTok, YouTube, and the podcast platforms, they did not come up the same way. Their bona fides are different. And it must be hard as a music writer to try and accurately and fairly assess what you're seeing, given how quickly some of these people ascend. They're not going to have the same kind of chops. And the experience that the people in the audience want isn't the same. The expectation in those audiences a lot of the times is just to have the proximity to the artist, not necessarily that they need to be entertained on this high level. They just want to see the thing they see on their phone.
5: Oh, right. Totally. And a lot of them are just like sing-alongs, you know?
1: Yeah.
5: It's like the crowd is singing as loud as the artist. So yeah, I've been to plenty of those, and I'm going to be able to miss a lot of those this summer while I see things like Springsteen, Black Keys, Jack White,
1: right.
5: St. Vincent. You know, a lot of the things that I love to see.
1: Well, I'm very happy to hear that. And I want to keep this positive rather than harp on like that negative, like YouTube culture or TikTok artists and stuff like that. And getting back to the Pittsburgh music scene, you have a very unique perspective. You know, I was talking to somebody, to John Allison the other day, your old a coworker. And I was talking about how I hope that the Brian O'Neills and the Gene Colliers don't just go away, that they find a voice on the internet, because that perspective, and this is what you guys are bringing with Sonic Pit, is so sorely needed here in Pittsburgh. We need to have people who can say, nah, that's not how it's always been. And here's what's worked. And here's why. And we have to respect the heritage and understand the reason that you have the landscape musically in Pittsburgh that you have now is because there's a lot of people who did the hard work of helping create that scene in the first place. I mean, I know a few of the younger bands that are out there. I know, is it Heading North is one of the bands that is just amazing. Right. And Gibson's band is incredible. Poster Child. I'm sure there's a whole bunch of other super young bands that are doing great things. But a lot of what they're able to do is because of the Andre Costellos and the Chet Vincents and Paul Luke and with the Common Heart. Like, and before them, it was the Clarks and the Gathering Field. And before them, it was Grishecki and Donnie. And it's important that we appreciate the trajectory of the music scene. And nobody is more suited to capture that than you and Manny.
5: Yeah, I tell the story in our, we did a 25-minute video talking, which is kind of different for me because I'm not usually talking on camera. But anyway, I tell the story that in 1979, I was a freshman at Pitt. And in the very first week, there was a concert out of the Student Union Plaza. It was the Iron City House Rockers playing for free, 1979. Randy, I think it was the first time I ever saw a local band. And wow. I can't tell you how much my mind was blown by that. And ever, like, it was like, this is like seeing E Street Band or Jay Giles right in front of your face in the Student Union. Like, they were almost on that level, you know?
1: Yeah.
5: And then a few weeks later, I got to see Car Sickness out on Flagstaff Hill, and that was like the first punk band I ever saw.
1: And Carl Mullen and
5: company.
1: Take
5: the two of them. You have this incredible range of Pittsburgh music, and I was like, I'm in.
1: Yeah.
5: I'm in. So I started writing for the Pitt News, started writing in Pittsburgh, went to the Post-Gazette, and now I'll continue here. And we just, you know, we're on Substack. I don't think that we said that. So if you go to Substack, the app or the website, and type in Sonic Pit PGH, you will find us there. And it's like, it's free to subscribe. You can also support us for $5 a month or a founding member contribution. But for $5 a month, there will be some extra stuff, like maybe some of the Springsteen stuff will be behind a paywall or something like that. But we're just going to try to keep this going because, Randy, I'm unemployed.
1: Yeah. Well, but this
5: for the first time in 40 years.
1: Right. But I hope that this will flourish into something that becomes sustainable for you financially moving forward, because I think this is the way that media is working now.
5: Yes, and we'd love it. We'd love to for it to eventually be a platform for other writers as well to do their sort of guest stories on there. That would be awesome. Yeah. If it's just the best platform for music in town.
1: You know, I think you'll agree with me about this too. The biggest difference, I think, in the Pittsburgh music scene, just from the, 25 plus years I've been around, is that there was a friendly and sometimes not so friendly competitiveness with each other. And I think in the late 70s and early 80s, it was all out competitive. That felt like somebody else's success was my failure. And now there is very much a sentiment that a rising tide raises all ships. Everybody supports each other. They have each other's back. They are fans of each other's music. They perform together. And that has made it a really rich musical scene here in Pittsburgh.
5: Yeah, and I think one of the reasons for that, Randy, is like, you know, just to give you another shout out, like when you take things like the Rambles, where a bunch of people get up on stage together and like these sort of all-star situations, I don't remember anything like that back in the day. I don't remember that happening a whole lot. You know, like when you were talking about those rivalries, you know, you had like the House Rockers and the Silencers and Billy Price, and they were all like sort of playing in the same venue. But yeah, there was Norm Nardini, there was a competitiveness. And then we got into that graffiti era. We had, Rusted Root.
1: Yeah.
5: And it was all pretty friendly. We had Rusted Root, the Clarks, 11th Hour, Affordable Floors.
1: Right.
5: All those bands popped up, the graffiti and then Knicks. And so, you know, now we do have a tight team. And it helps to have things like this Millville Music Festival and the Rambles.
1: Right.
5: And other stuff like that. And no one's getting rich anyway.
1: Right.
5: Everyone's just there for the love of it. No one's looking to like, I'm going to get a big major label deal and I'm going to, go on a big tour. And that's just kind of a little bit out of reach unless you're Wiz Khalifa, Mac Miller,
1: yeah.
5: You know.
1: And even
5: Christina
1: those,
5: Aguilera.
1: Yeah, and you saw with Blue Dot Fever is doing a lot of the major label artists anyways. You know, like there's a lot of tours mm-hmm. being canceled. It's just not the best time for that. And rather than not create music, the Pittsburgh musicians have decided, no, let's all keep doing it and let's do it together and let's support each other. And I know everyone's going to support Sonic Pit. Go to Substack, get the app and sign up to be a part of the great stuff that Scott Mervis and Manny and the other person, I'm sorry,
5: Mike Shanley.
1: Yes. Hey, Scott, any help you need getting the word out, as you know, let me know. And I'm psyched that you're doing this and you're going to keep shouting out the greatness of the Pittsburgh music scene.
5: Thank you, Randy. I'm also right on Facebook. Send me a friend request or follow me on X.
1: All right. So yeah.
5: Thank you so much.
1: You got it, Scott. Scott Mervis, okay. Sonic Pit. Make sure you get involved and sign up to get the updates from the Substack from Sonic Pit.
2: Good so cool. Stuff. So
1: very cool.
2: Cool,
1: man. It's awesome. Mark Madden coming up 9:45.
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1: Well, if you missed it earlier, we made the announcement. Tad Whistle, a full-time member of the DV Morning Show now. Very excited for that. And very excited for Mike Persuda with your sports right now on DVE.
2: Sports is now brought to you by Bridgeville Appliance. The NFL has made it official. The Steelers Saints in Paris, France, one of nine international games that will be staged this coming season. October the 25th, that's week 7. Steelers at the Saints, who are the technical hosts. That'll be a 2:30 p.m. Paris time kickoff, 9:30 a.m. here in Pittsburgh. Does Pittsburgh take over Paris the way it took over Dublin?
1: Well, I don't know if Pittsburgh will. I think the Steeler Nation will.
2: Better way to put it, yeah, because I think that was there was a lot of that going on in Ireland as well. Kyle Dubas, Penn's president of hockey ops, /GM, made no secret of what he's looking for in terms of adding some new blood into the mix, and even presented for that potential new blood a pretty good sales pitch.
3: I think what we really lack are those players in their later 20s that are really true difference makers, or mid-20s, late-20s that are true difference makers. And I think if you're one of those players that's a free agent, or you're, you know, your situation in your spot is not going well and you have some control, you could look at us and think, you know, and see very clearly you're going to be supported by a great coaching staff that gets the most out of players, but you also have young players that are going to push from behind and older players that are going to set the tone. So I think Pittsburgh, for all that it is, as a city, a sports city, is a great place to play, great place to grow and have a family, but also I think in terms of the sporting side for us on the hockey side, I think it should be one of, if not the most appealing places to any player that has a choice in those matters, and we'll investigate all those as we go into the summer.
2: There are several prospects currently stating a case for the AHL Wilkes-Barre Scranton Penguins, but the Pens are going to need some of those potential difference makers from outside the organization as well as inside.
3: Yeah, I think it has to be both. I think our own younger players have to grow and evolve and develop, and we have to provide the environment for them to do so. They have to match it with their work ethic. I don't doubt that they're going to match. I think we have to continue to be better. But I think in terms of making, you know, tremendous progress next year without that being just a short-term fix to get back in as the second seed in the Metro and be, you know, 10th to 15th in the league and lose in the first round, we have to see a combination of growth from our own younger players that were there making a consistent day in and day out difference, or we have to continue down the path of acquiring, you know, players in the vein of Chinakov and others that can come in and make a big difference to our group and elevate us from where we were, which was, you know, 98 points and 10th, 11th in the league, up into pushing to that, you know, into the to the top five. So it's going to have to be a combination of both. We know what we have in our own young guys, and I think we have to continue to try to add higher end younger players, and we've got great depth there. I don't think you'd look at it and necessarily guarantee that any of them, you know, Ben is Ben, but once you get past that level, we need to continue. We've got great depth and guys that will fill the in the roster and be very good players for us, and we're going to have a better view of that once this run is done for Wilkes-Barre in terms of, you know, what they can do at this time of the year. But I think if we're going to can take a really big step next year that's a sustainable one, it's going to be by using the combination of this, the cap space that we have, but the assets that we have, draft picks, prospects, etc., to go and acquire somebody. Is that going to be possible? We're sure going to find out.
2: Yeah, they got a ton of cap space, but Dubas emphasized this might not be the year to spend it. And he's not going to spend it just to spend it.
1: Well, that's good. Yeah, I'm in favor of that.
2: Yeah. Doesn't want to wake up a year from now and say, why did I sign that guy? You know, now we're stuck with this.
1: Why did I give Tristan Jarry a castle? Yeah.
2: Wilkes-Barre won 2-0 last night. Game one of the third round best of five, second round for Wilkes-Barre. Against Springfield, and Paul Skeens basically unhittable again last night.
1: Unbelievable.
2: Just struck out the north side.
1: No hitter into the eighth and or into the seventh and lasted eight. They bunted in the third to break up his strikeout streak. I don't know that I've seen that. I've seen it for a no hitter. I don't know that I've seen it for a strikeout streak.
2: It was a little early, but that's how flummoxed for Colorado
1: the
2: was.
1: The first six were just absolutely.
2: Bugs Bunny.
1: Yes. Yeah. 1, 2, 3. You're up. 1, 2, 3. You're up. How many? He struck out the side Three times,
2: yeah.
4: Jeez.
1: Wow. And credit to that crowd last night. They were on everything and paying attention. Like the caliber of fan experience when Paul Skeens pitches is so much different than what you've been used to over the last 15 years. It's really fun. It's really about baseball now. And that is so fun, man.
2: Yeah, could be a fun summer.
1: Yeah. Double M, Mark Madden. I'm anxious to hear what Mark has to say about Kyle Dubas. But before we get to that, Mike's got something else to say to you.
2: Randall, it happened again last night. The potentially obvious became the inevitable. Paul Skeens won a game, and he struck out a small army while doing so. And that same game parlay became a winner, winner, chicken dinner type of deal. 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

0: 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Super genius, Double M, Mark Madden, joining the program. Good morning, Mark. How are you?
1: Hello again, everybody.
0: Kyle Dubas, what do you make of the Geno comments? Sincere. What is it on a scale of 1 to 10? What is his sincerity rating?
1: Well, I don't want to rate sincerity. That injects emotion into it, and the less that Kyle injects emotion into this situation, the better. A lot of people took him saying would love to have Geno back at face value. If the Penguins really wanted to have Geno back, they already would. They already signed Connor Dewar. They already signed Ilya Solyov. This could have been taken care of. Geno supposedly doesn't want to raise, although maybe that's not true. I have heard he wants more than 1 year, which would be an absolute deal break. You can't sign him into a two-year deal.
0: Right.
1: But when I heard Kyle talk about the core three as nostalgia, that sounded an alarm bell. When he said he took this job knowing at some point he'd have to be the bad guy, that sounded an alarm bell. Do I know what's going to happen? No, I don't. But am I taking his comments that love to have Geno back at face value? No, I'm not.
0: It certainly sounded like, at a minimum, he was laying the groundwork for the change that he knows is going to unsettle the fan base.
1: In the locker room. It's actually going to be more unsettling to the locker room. The fan base will get over it, and the locker room will eventually, but maybe not. Don't forget, a couple years back, they traded Jake Guentzel, and the team went on strike on either side of the trade and went 1-7 and then missed the playoffs by 3 points. It's just that kind of locker room. It's a very old man, veteran-y locker room. And not that it doesn't want kids, but it doesn't want, you know, things disrupted either.
0: Sidney Crosby's reaction to that, if they don't make it so that, you know, it's plausible for Malkin to come back.
2: He ran to Switzerland.
0: Yeah, he went right to play for the Team Canada again.
1: Yeah, that was a great line you had about the Jerry Garcia Grateful Dead comparison on Twitter, by the way. It's exactly what it is.
0: Yeah, as soon as they're up to, he's like, I got to go play hockey somewhere else then. You know,
1: but he'd be playing like beer league at Cranberry if it weren't for the World Championship. So, but I think the bigger thing this summer, and I'm writing this for my column in the Trib, the bigger drama this summer potentially is Sid can get an extension on July 1st. What if he doesn't sign that extension? What if they don't extend him? That's a bigger topic than anything that happens with Geno, because if Sid goes into the season next season without a contract extension, with that being the last year of his deal, at the deadline, you got to trade him. You just got it. You can't let him walk for nothing. And another thing Kyle Dubas said that was very prescient, and said it a couple times, I have to do what's best for the Penguins, which is kind of potentially setting the table as well.
2: What would be best for the Penguins relative to Carlson? Extension or trade high?
1: I would just let him play out this season, and depending on where the team's at, trade him high at the deadline. Assuming he's playing like this, and I see what you're getting at, because maybe he won't be. If you're going to trade him now, in terms of value, is the time to do it. Then again, at his age, you know, 34, I'm not sure what the value is, despite how he played. Hockey's not getting older. It's getting younger. Every year, you can't build on old. And there might be a team or two that would see Carlson as the final piece, but I don't see one.
0: What role does ownership and transfer of ownership play in this?
1: I don't know. I do know that in 2022, had the Mario Group, the Burkle Group, still owned the team, that they would not have re-upped Malkin and Letang. I know that. They thought it was time to move forward. But then Fenway came in, didn't want to be seen as the carpet-bagging bad guys, and re-upped Geno and Letang. It'd be kind of funny if Geno got saved by the bell rather than the new owner again, and that could easily happen, because if I'm the new owner, I don't want the bad PR of Geno leaving the minute I get there.
0: I don't. Yeah, I guess I don't know. It's weird because they, ironically, Fenway not wanting to be known as the carpetbaggers, that's exactly what they ended up being.
1: Yeah, but I don't think that was the intent when they bought in, Randy. I think that they just didn't realize that hockey was as screwed up as it is in terms of structure, financial viability, lack of increasing and different revenue streams. They didn't get what they bargained for.
0: I don't think they allotted a whole lot of attention relative to their other ownership endeavors to the
1: Penguins.
0: That's
1: true. They didn't have boots on the ground here in Pittsburgh. That's absolutely true, and that was their, by far, their biggest shortcoming. So, yeah, I do blame them for that, but I can't hate them for hating the NHL. I mean, they deal with the Premier League and MLB, which are licensed to print money, and the NHL is more worried about making sure Canada's happy.
0: That's
2: Mark,
0: true.
2: You watching Wilkes-Barre at all? And if so, anybody getting your attention?
1: Murashov's the guy. Wouldn't it be something if the Penguins' next big run was fueled by a goalie? Not that we haven't had, you know, great goalies with Barrasso and Fleury, but what if he was the guy? What if he was the centerpiece the way Crosby and Lemieux were? And that's an awful bold prediction, but I think this kid's really good.
0: Mark, what did you think of the Greta Van Fleet deke and comeback and the new release?
1: Well, it's only one song, right? I mean, I like the song. I didn't get what they did. It was kind of goofy, wasn't it? But I think they're kind of quirky kids.
0: I think that description is important for people to remember. They're kids. They're you know, I don't think anybody is out of their 20s in that band.
1: You know, they're mid to late 20s now, and they started as a band when they were in their mid-teens, which is quite an incredible length of time for any band to be together, let alone one where none of the members are yet 30. But see, that's what I like about them the most. It's supposed to be kids. It's supposed to be kids in the audience. And with Greta Van Fleet, you get that. I don't think there was any harm done by that little ruse, but it was kind of quirky.
0: It was a weird little PR stunt. Now, when you saw Robert Plant in Vegas, and it should be noted, Robert Plant, 77 years old, did he perform rock and roll? Because I just saw a video yesterday where he played one down in he played rock and roll in Argentina on Sunday night, and they changed the key for him. Have you heard this?
1: Well, I've heard him do rock and roll with this setup. He didn't do it. I saw him in Red Bank and then in Wheeling prior to that, but no, he didn't do rock. But I've seen him do it, like where he does kind of the countrified folky version.
0: Yeah,
1: it's pretty good.
0: It's pretty cool. I mean, I think he has had to weather so much unnecessary criticism for unwillingness through the years to revisit the Zeppelin catalog after the Page and Plant tours. But he was the one who knew best all along. It wouldn't have done justice to the material. It wouldn't have been the experience people wanted. And he was not going to be David Lee Roth out there just being, basically rock and roll Frankie Valli.
1: Well, let me offer a disclaimer. I think Robert's doing exactly as he should. It is magnificent. I mean, he knows exactly which Zeppelin songs to do in his current material. The stuff he does with Susie Dion and prior did with Alison Krauss is just, it's tremendous. It fits his voice. It fits his look. It fits his everything. He is the best act out there today. I have no qualms about saying that. My concert of the year for last year was Plant at Wheeling. My concert of the year so far this year is playing at Red Bank, New Jersey. That said, he's playing small theaters. If he was doing it with Zeppelin, it would be the wrong thing to do, and they'd be doing it in stadiums. So it depends what your priority is. And don't get me wrong, they couldn't do that now. I mean, I don't think Jimmy can physically do it now.
0: Mark Madden, 105.9 The X. Thanks, buddy. Appreciate it.
1: Skeens is pretty good.
0: How about it? I was mentioning earlier, I don't know if you heard it, the baseball experience for Pirates fans, particularly when he's pitching, but I think all the time now because the pitching staff is so hard. It is now a legitimate baseball experience to go see the Pirates. It's not a carnival where you eat stuff and watch a pierogi race. It's actual baseball, and baseball discussions and celebrations are happening, and they're applauding at the right part, and they're standing up after he takes a no-hitter into the seventh. It's just so different now.
1: Well, I want to point out that only 13K were there last night, which doesn't deny what you're saying, but I think more people should be there for him, especially every night, whether it's a Tuesday in May or not.
0: I agree.
1: And I hate aimless hyperbole, even though I'm a master of it. And he might be the best pitcher I've ever seen. And I'm not saying that to get people to talk about what I'm talking about. He legitimately might be the best pitcher I've ever seen. I mean, last night, those guys had no chance.
0: No.
1: They you could tell, like, the second time around the order, they were coming up to the plate going, let's just get this over with.
0: Yeah. I mean, have you ever seen anybody bunt their way out of a strikeout streak?
1: Yeah. I mean, they just that's well said. Like last night, he strikes out the first six, right? It's two innings in, it's only 1-0, and the game's over because the other team is totally demoralized.
0: Yeah, it is amazing. The only thing I don't like about his dominance is that it absolves the Pirates of signing him, because there's no way anybody in a market that's not Los Angeles or New York will be able to afford what you just claimed, or who you just claimed might be the best pitcher you've ever seen.
1: Well, now hold it. What if there's a cap?
0: Well, that's all right. That's different. There ain't no cap.
1: I think he still goes, because I think his ambition lies beyond Pittsburgh, and it should. But if there's a cap, then it's all hands on deck. Anything could happen.
0: When he said Connor Griffin is going to be the face of the organization for a long time going forward, I think he was letting you know.
1: Oh, yeah, absolutely. And you know, make the most of him while you can, which is why they still got to get a little bit better. They still got to spend a little more money. They got to do something at the deadline. Because if this team gets in the playoff series, cliche to say, if they get in the playoff series with that pitching, my God, it could be lights out. All right, I got
0: to
1: go. Bye.
0: See you, bye. All right. Special thanks to Mr. Wednesday, Jeff Conkle, also Paul Besong from the Millvale Music Festival. And Abby, people can go to the website.
3: 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Why did you throw it to me?
0: Well, I thought you wanted to get involved.
3: Well, I don't have it in front of me. But that was nice of you to think of me. Thanks.
0: I thought it was MillvaleMusicFestival.org.
3: Well, then you should have said that.
0: Ben DiNucci. DiNucci! Yay! Ben DiNucci, Pitt Panther alum, Pine Richlands own Ben DiNucci. Thanks giving us a shout this morning to talk about the Mike McCarthy quarterback school. Also thanks to Scott Mervis. Sonic Pit is his new independent music journalism endeavor. It's on Substack. 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Is it Thainer?
3: Thainer.
0: Manny Thainer and Mike Shanley. So make sure you sign up for that. And also, as always, thanks to Mark Madden. And once again, congratulations, Tad Whistle, full-time member of the DVE Morning Show going forward. Buddy.
4: 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Yeah. Very excited. Let's do it again tomorrow.
0: Thrilled to have you. 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

102.5 DVE. Got a commercial-free DVE workforce rock block in progress. Gotta stop, though, and give huge congratulations to the newest member of the DVE Morning Show, Tad Whistle, who has been around this building off and on for so long, starting as, I believe, an intern for the morning show. But he has done so many, like, tiny things here when he was much younger. And now for him to be on the morning show, the first couple times I heard him sit in with Randy and Abby and Mikey and everybody, I was like, this is it. This is such a good fit. So, Tad, I am so thrilled for you. I can't wait to hear you guys every single morning. So congrats to Tad. Let's get the tunes going now. This is Stains DVE.

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5: Rumors spreading around in that Texas town. About the shack outside the game. And you know what I'm talking about. Just let me know if you wanna go to that home out on the range. They got a lot of nice girls.

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0: 102.5 DBE, your home of the Pittsburgh Steelers. If you missed the announcement this morning on the DBE Morning Show, Mikey Prasuta saying that the NFL has released its international schedule. Steelers are going to Paris, baby. We are playing the New Orleans Saints in week 7 of the NFL season. That would be Sunday, October 25th. It's going to be a 9:30 a.m. game here in the Berg. It's going to be like 2:30 in Paris. So make your Paris plans or just, I mean, I love that we have all this cool stuff to talk about in the offseason. But yeah, we're going overseas again, man. This time we're going to be the away team so we don't miss a home game at Acrisure, which is that's a win-win. So again, Steelers in Paris with the New Orleans Saints, week 7. That's Sunday, October 25th. And of course, you'll hear it right here on DVE.
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8: Still seeing some slowdowns from an earlier accident off the Liberty Bridge near the Boulevard of the Allies. Slowdowns on the Parkway West about halfway down the hill on the inbound trip now. Little slow on the Parkway East at the tunnels. A Bonnie Diver, total traffic.
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102.5 DBE. Tomorrow morning, Randy Bauman, DBE Morning Show. Absolutely packed house tomorrow on the DBE Morning Show. Including now the official full-time member of the DBE Morning Show, Tad Whistle. Congratulations again, Tad. You will be here every single morning, and it's only right, man. So good. But now, all the other guests on the morning show. Comedian Brad Williams makes his return to the DBE Morning Show. Big Cat from Pardon My Take will be on. Guy Junker. Oh, my God. There's so much sports to talk about right now. It's crazy. So it's going to be jam-packed. If you have to miss any of it, you just listen to the parts that you want to hear, that you missed, by going to wherever you

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102.5 DVE. Well, you guys up for tossing a tune my way for the electric lunch? Make me feel better, make you feel real good, because it's going to be exactly what you want to hear on DVE, right? This is the hour that you get to program on DVE, noon to one every weekday. What's your tune today, man? It could just be a band. A lot of times I just want to hear a band. But if there's a song, great, dedication, shout out, all that stuff, I'll stuff it all in the noon hour. You just got to tell me what you want. So again, as always, best thing, send me a talkback message on the iHeartRadio app. Those are great. Now you can play them on the air. 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I cleared all the lines. 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

0: so good to just hear Ozzy's voice, isn't it? Obviously, he'll live on forever that way. So, a little Ozzy, a little Sabbath for you guys, 102.5 DVE. 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The Steelers are going to Paris. NFL announcing this morning that the Steelers are going to play the Saints in Paris as the away team Sunday morning, October 25th. It'll be 2:30 there in Paris. It'll be 9:30 here. So make your plans accordingly. Actually, all the games that are in the States will be announced tomorrow night, so we'll have the full schedule by the end of the day tomorrow. Steelers, meanwhile, have cut cornerback Corey Trice, who has repeatedly failed. Well, he reportedly failed his physical, but every single season, you'll remember, he's out for extended periods because he just keeps getting hurt. So today was the end of that. And oh my God, for his second straight start, Paul Skeens pitched lights out last night. 8 innings, a no-hitter into the 7th, 10 strikeouts. He struck out the side 3 times, no walks. Pirates beating the Rockies 3-1 last night. 2 teams going again tonight at PNC Park. It's a 6:40 start. Starting pitchers tonight, Mitch Keller and Jose Quintana. At Sports Shorts, DVE.
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4: Looking pretty good right now. Just a little slow at the tunnels on the Parkway East and Parkway West as you're heading into the city. Of course, you have that work going on in Pleasant Hills. Always a slow ride, it seems like, on 51 near Century 3. A Bonnie Diver, total traffic.
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0: DBE, thanks for hanging on. 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
1: Is this the Michelle Michaels?
0: Oh, I don't know. I'm one of them. Who's this?
1: This is Jack Getman.
0: Hi, Jack.
1: From Beaver.
0: What do you want to hear?
1: Mississippi Queen.
0: Got it.
1: Oh, that,
0: thank you, awesome. Jack.

0: DBE.
1: Hi, Michelle. I was wearing Chrissy Hynde in the Middle of the Road from the Pretenders.
0: Yeah,
1: Middle of the Road,
0: yeah,
1: I believe the song.
0: Yeah.
1: Jack and Junction. Thank you so much. Bye. Have a wonderful

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0: Wow. Early days of Def Leppard, man. The earliest. Jim picked that one out. It's all requests. It's the Electric Lunch DVE. Pretenders going to Jack, Neil Youngo, and to Dave. Fred was looking for the Spin Doctors. Another Jack was looking for Mississippi Queen. Are you looking for Clark's tickets for the 40th anniversary bash at Stage AE with DVE Saturday, June 13th? If you win two tickets for me right now, because I got them all week, I'm throwing in a $50 gift card from Mulaney's Harp and Fiddle Irish Pub in the Strip. That's all yours if you have an email address. And let's do caller 11 today, 833-412-WDVE.
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2: Heavy on the Parkway West inbound Greentree to the Fort Pitt Tunnel with construction to the shoulder. Parkway East inbound a bit heavy Stanwix Street to the Fort Pitt Bridge. In Pleasant Hills, 51 northbound jams Lewis Run Road 11 and Church Road through construction. Brendan Joseph, Total Traffic.
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What's up, Michelle? This is Rocket Man from Burgess Sound. About Creed, One Last Breath for this miserable day. Thanks, Michelle. Later.

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0: Electric Lunch on DVE. Ben needed the Boston tune we just played, Foreplay in Long Time. And then out to Burgettstown with a talkback, we did the Creed. The Stones tune goes to Kevin. Your lunch today on DVE, you guys, brought to you by Edgar Snyder and Associates, local lawyers helping local people.
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0: It's DVE with Michelle. I think we have about a week and a half left before the money runs out. I'm talking about the $1,000 in workforce cash we give you guys a shot at like 13 times a day, every weekday. I think it's like this week and then next week and then it's gone. We are up to 8 Pittsburgh winners. So you guys are doing good. 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

0: are playing a game in Paris, France this upcoming season. It's going to be the Steelers and the New Orleans Saints in Paris for week 7. And the game will be at 9:30 in the morning on Sunday, October 25th. And we are the away team, which is so great because when we were in Dublin, we were considered the home team. So we lost a home game at Acrisure Stadium. Not this year. So if you ever wanted to go to Paris, you want to be with a bunch of yinzers, this is going to be your chance. Again, Steelers and the Saints in Paris, France, Sunday, October 25th for week 7 of the NFL schedule. 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
3: Some heavy volume on the Parkway West, inbound from Green Tree to the Fort Pitt Tunnel. Parkway East inbound, that slows County Jail to the Fort Pitt Bridge. Outbound Parkway East starting to get heavy from Oakland to the Squirrel Hill Tunnel. Brandon Joseph, Total Traffic.
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102.5 DB. What's up? I'm the one of Chad Tyson checking into Rock Thanks here on a Wednesday afternoon, halfway to the weekend. We got some weather rolling through here to start the commute today. So stay weather aware out there. Some thunderstorms moving through the area. Some could be heavy at times. Rocking commercial free till around 3:40. Let's keep things rolling right now. Journey DBE.

finally got kind of a timeline laid out for the DVE Memorial Day 500 countdown, which is firing up next weekend. We're actually going to kick this thing off earlier than we normally do because the morning show, we got work today. They're going to be taking the day off next Friday, heading into the holiday weekend. So we're going to kick the countdown off at 8 a.m. next Friday morning, May 22nd. And Chris Winter is going to be lighting a candle on this bad boy because she's filling in for Michelle next weekend. So 8 a.m. next Friday, we get it rolling. And the plan is to wrap it up by the end of my show on Memorial Day at 7. I know we ran really late last year, so hopefully we'll be able to fit it all in, and I think we will, man. 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

0: 102.5 DBE. Gene Simmons from KISS has the big Legends of Rock Expo coming up in Sin City in September this year. 25th through the 27th. That is going down. You can hit up the Legends of Rock Expo Facebook page for more info on that. They also have a website set up, legendsofrockexpo.com, if you want to grab info. And, of course, the kids of Gene and Paul, Nick and Evan, Stanley Simmons, as they call themselves, they got another show tonight. They're playing Ventura Music Hall out of California, and I think that's their third show this month, and I didn't see this one on the schedule last week when I checked because they were all in California. They're playing Muscle Shoals, Alabama on May 27th, and of course, they do have another single off of the record out. It's called Temporary Love. Here's a little clip of it, man. It's a mellow tune compared to the other ones, but still a very cool tune. And the music video they did for this is very cool. Full record. Stanley Simmons due out August 28th. DBE, keep it here. More tunes next. And you know what? Let's give away some Chris Stapleton tickets. We'll do that next as well. He's over at Starlink this summer. I can get you in for free. Keep it here. It's on the way. DBE.
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0: 92.5 DV. Looks like the storm's starting to make their way out of the area at this point as they continue to push east. But then I say that and it's getting dark again. So just stay weather aware this afternoon. I saw on Facebook a bunch of you, including our Chris Winter, got hit with a bunch of hail. So hopefully it didn't cause any damage. But on the cool side, on the back end of things, and I'd like to say we're good for the Pirates game tonight. Mitch Keller taking them out for the Buccos. 6:41 pitch down at PNC Park. And man, Paul Skeens was so close last night. Chad Tyson hanging out with you here this afternoon. Big congrats going out to Ralph from Harrison City. He picked up the Chris Stapleton tickets last hour. Going to the show Friday, June 17th, next month with DVE over at Star Lake. I got more of those to give away the rest of this week, so another chance to win tomorrow. We also got Godsmack in over at Star Lake next month. June 23rd, the date on that, and Stone Temple Pilots going to be with them. If you want to grab details on the show, hit the concert counter over at DVE.com.
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92.5 DB. Chad Tyson. Pearl Jam has announced their first show for this year. It's also going to be their first since drummer Matt Cameron announced his departure from the band last year. They're set to play the final night of Eddie Vedder's Ohana Fest at Dana Point, California, September 27th. So Pearl Jam officially on the clock. Who will they select as their next drummer? We'll find out soon, I guess.

0: 92.5 DB, Chad Tyson. Thanks for hanging out this afternoon. So it's official. Steelers are heading to Paris a little bit later this year. NFL announced all the overseas games today, and we play the Saints as the away team. They're the home team. Morning of October 25th, which will be the Week 7 game for the Steelers. That'll be a 9:30 a.m. kickoff. They got travel packages up for sale now. Ticket info over at NFL.com/Paris. You can also grab the details over at Steelers.com. Yinzers in France. Should be pretty fun, man. First ever NFL game in Paris. And, of course, we had some conversations here at the radio station today last year for the away game tailgate. We actually did the Ireland game. So I'm thinking we're going to be doing the away game tailgate for that one this year, the Paris game. We'll have more details as we get closer to it because we still got all the summer stuff to do with the porch parties and whatnot. But I might be coming to your house for that game. So we shall see. Like I said, NFL.com/Paris. Details over there. And real quick, I got another pair of tickets to give away here for a screening of the Football Town documentary this Saturday morning at 11 at the Cayman Science Center. If you want to go check it out for free, pair of tickets up for grabs for caller 10 right now with an email address at 833-412-WDVE.
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Hey, Chad Tyson, did you hear we have a new member of the DVE Morning Show? 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Tad Whistle, the new member of the DVE Morning Show. And I've got that announced lined up next for Reloaded this afternoon. So keep it here. Going to do some Bush, get you a keyword to win $1,000, and then play that back for Reloaded on 102.5 DVE.

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2: Tad Whistle, full-time member of the DVE Morning Show now. Buddy, we are so excited.
3: Thank you so much.
2: Congratulations. And we have burritos to celebrate and donuts. There are Welcome Tad donuts out there. I don't know if you saw those.
3: Yeah, I saw those. How nice.
2: And
3: so
2: nice. We got the male stripper that you demanded.
4: That was weird.
2: Weird.
4: Like really specific, too.
2: And he brought the donuts. Yeah. And,
4: and we'll believe
5: the presentation is bad, yeah. But impressive.
2: Absolutely. Yeah. Okay, well, we'll have to get you some t-shirts now or something like that. Dude, when I got hired here, they gave me, I got a DVE, like, full-on Letterman jacket.
3: What?
2: Yeah.
3: Still have it?
2: Yeah.
4: I have one from the ex.
2: Do you really? Mm-hmm. That's when they used to buy stuff.
4: Remember when they had money?
2: Remember when they had money?
4: Yeah.
2: Yeah, that was fun. And I have all these old DVE, like denim shirts that have like the DVE logo on them. And then I collected a bunch of those t-shirts at the time. And I found what was a very useful thing. And maybe you can do this going forward. Anytime like people are doing work in your house, like, you know, 9 times out of 10, they listen to DVE. And if you're like, hey man, you want a DVE shirt from what, like, it goes a long way.
3: Yeah.
2: You can, you know, pay off people.
3: That's just smart business.
2: Yeah. Like, appreciate you, working on the toilet. Here's a 1999 World Tour shirt.
3: That's so sick.
2: Yeah.
5: The good news is we're not selling that retro stuff.
2: Dude, well, there's some sweet DVE
5: Chicks in New
2: stuff
5: York can't
2: now.
5: Get enough of that stuff. Yeah. Paying top dollar.
2: Dude, I'm telling you, my nieces love the hoodies.
4: People sometimes just send photos of things that they find that are like, you know, old trucker hats and things like that that are like true vintage.
5: Well, I have a really obnoxious bowling shirt.
2: DVE bowling shirt?
5: Yeah.
2: Did you join the bowling league?
5: No.
2: I did that when I first got here. I'm like, I got to get to know everybody. I'll join the bowling league because we had a bowling team or a bowling league. And I'm like, that's cool. That'll be a good way to get to know everybody. And my God, that is like joining Scientology. You can't get out of it. It goes forever, man. And I'm like, I don't think I can show up this week. Like, oh, no. You have to show up this week. And it was like torture. After a while,
3: bowling, 20 week commitment.
2: Bowling leagues are 26 weeks long. Like they're, at least this one was. It was like half a year. It was crazy.
3: Yeah, it's always the people that are really good that want to keep it going. It's like, yeah, no, I need people who suck to keep propping myself up over and over again.
2: Also, I kept like, I thought it was like, hey, we're all getting hammered, right? And that was definitely not the vibe.
3: I made a fool of myself at bowling. I was, it's a bait and switch on their part, I think.
2: I'm like, I just grabbed a six pack at the bar. They're like, oh, that's cool. And I'm like, nobody. Okay, just me.
4: Okay.
2: Right. Like, all right.
3: Jump in there. Grab one from the bucket. No, I'm good.
5: Sounds like me at some of those sales meetings.
2: Oh, throwing down the freebies.
5: Okay, which one of you people has the vodka in your desk?
2: Yeah. All those old ones.
5: I thought it was Mad Men, you know?
2: Yeah. Well, the old offices were way more like that. There was just booze all over the place, and there
5: it was
2: like
5: a combination of Mad Men and WKRP. That's what when I started here.
2: It totally was. But I mean, with that came like all of the characters too. I mean, there were plenty of characters that were annoying as hell because when you have that kind of environment, it just kind of breeds that. But you just thought it was part and parcel with it.
5: Yeah, I told you, I'm sorry.
2: What you did with that cone, I'll never forgive you.
3: Hoist the cone.
5: Way ahead of its time.
3: He's a trailblazer.
2: That guy was a trailblazer. He should be suing right now for copyright. I started that in the workplace.
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0: Brian Tyson. Foo Fighters, latest act to play Tiny Desk Concert with NPR. I love this series, man. They rocked a bunch of stuff, man. Two songs from the new record, Your Favorite Toy. They did Spit Shine and Child Actor. Also, Learn to Fly and Everlong. And Dave Grohl kind of led the crowd in a sing-along for My Hero. And we actually get to see the other side of the Tiny Desk, which doesn't happen very often.
1: It's got to be loud. You got to scream it. You got to scream it.

0: lot of people showed up for those too, man. I was kind of surprised how many people were there for it. But that's over on YouTube if you want to check it out. And that reminds me, I got the Billy Strings Tiny Desk Concert on vinyl for Record Store Day last month. I have yet to open that, but I'm thinking maybe tonight might be a good night. It's DVE. Hit me up on the socials and connect at Chad Tyson on TikTok and Instagram.
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So we're giving away Chris Stapleton tickets afternoons this week here on DVE. He's in for a show over at Star Lake next month on June 17th, which is not a Friday, as I've been saying. Thanks to Cindy for dropping me a message on Facebook this afternoon. She actually scored her tickets earlier this week. That is actually a Wednesday. Wednesday, June 17th. I just read the emails they sent me, man. I didn't verify the date. But I still got tickets to give away, and June 17th was right. Just the wrong day of the week. It's still going to be a great show. Tomorrow, more chances to win. And if you're looking for money to maybe buy tickets, DVE, another $1,000 up for grabs next after Donnie, DVE.

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0: 92.5 DV, Chan Tyson. So, Sheets, if you're going to be out at Greensburg tomorrow morning, swing by the new location there at 6090 Route 30, because I will be there with DVE from 9 a.m. to 11 a.m. tomorrow morning for the big grand opening celebration. And they always hook up these grand openings, man. They're such a blast. I've done many of them over the years. Looking forward to being out there for the one tomorrow morning. We've got a bunch of cool stuff we're going to be hooking up, including your chance to win a $2,500 Sheets gift card. No purchase necessary. Stop by, grab all the details on that and everything else we got going on. Like I said, I'll be there live 9 to 11 tomorrow morning. Why the Sheets not make a convenience store your new favorite hangout spot with DVE. Hope to see you there. Swing by, grab some breakfast. Might walk away with some cool stuff.
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1: Will a great day begin tomorrow? 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

0: 22.5 DBE, Chad Tyson. About to head out before I roll, though. Got to check in with Presuta real quick for the sports hit, which is being brought to you by Chafe Lujan. And Mike, what a night for Paul Skeens last night. He's getting close, isn't he?
1: You know, I'm about out of superlatives, Tyson, but the way that game played out with Skeens striking out the first six hitters he faced on the way to another eight innings, two hits, shutout, dominating performance. The Rockies actually tried to bunt just to do something different besides strike out. I've seen that in a seventh inning or an eighth inning when a team is trying to break up a no-hitter. To see Colorado reduced to that in just the top of the third inning, and then Skeens made the play and just laughed it off. I think that tells you more than any kind of adjective I could come up with. This guy just does stuff that few, if any, pitchers have ever done to this stage of his career, and it's just going to be fascinating to see where he takes it from here.
0: Yeah, no doubt. Of course, they're back at it tonight against the Rockies, game number two. I think Mitch Keller can pitch a good one tonight.
1: I do. I think Mitch Keller has been as steady a guy as they've had. You know, Skeens has had two hiccups, one on opening day because Oneil Cruz let him down in center field, one against St. Louis. I still can't figure out two home runs in the first inning in that game. But yeah, Keller's been real steady, real solid, real professional. And this is a chance, Tyson. The Cubs have actually lost three in a row. The Pirates are playing the Rockies, who are not good. They let one get away in San Francisco on Sunday, but a sweep of Colorado would go a long way toward putting that in the rearview mirror, wouldn't it?
0: Yes, it would. 6:40 first pitch on game two in that series tonight down at PNC Park. Mike, appreciate you as always here this afternoon. We'll talk to you back here tomorrow, all right?
1: Thanks, Tyson.
0: Yeah, that's going to wrap it up for me as well. Let's have a great rest of the night tonight. Meet each other. And as always, appreciate the calls and social media messages on the show. If you want to connect with me, at Chad Tyson is where you find me everywhere on the socials. Val Porter is in next. Keep things rocking tonight. And I will talk to you back here on the radio at 3 tomorrow afternoon. But I will be live out at the Sheets Grand opening on Route 30 in Greensburg tomorrow morning. Details on that over on the DVE socials. Going to be a good time. So if you can make it out, definitely swing by and hang for a bit. All right, Stevie.
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3: 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I like where this is going.
4: So, if you guys will indulge me.
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0: calling. Are we reaching? See, he keeps hanging up. And it's a man answering.
1: Pink Floyd, 102.5 DVE, Green Day before that. They have a new movie coming out. It's a scripted movie. It's called Nimrods, and it is due in theaters on August 14th. Here's Living Color, DVE.
2: And during the few moments that we have left, we want to talk right down to earth in a language that everybody here can easily understand.

0: Led Zeppelin 102.5 DVE. I'm Val Porter. There are so many shows this summer. Which ones do you go to? Well, you could go to a bunch of them if you win tickets. Well, you could buy them too, but that would get a little pricey. 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You could win tickets to see the Dave Matthews Band, Godsmack and Stone Temple Pilots, Billy Idol, the Clarks, Todd Rundgren, a bunch of shows. You pick what you want to sign up for, all on the contest and promotions page. And that's at dve.com.
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You want to win $1,000? 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You'll see a window that's open. It says enter keyword. That's it. You put that keyword in there and you're registered to win $1,000 in cash. That keyword's coming up after John Mellencamp.